0: mission, but it's going to be complicated. We have 5 to 7 million visitors coming in. We have some very complicated countries that are going to be playing each other that have a tremendous amount of dislike against each other. We have open areas to where we have the fans being able to experience the game without getting inside. Mm-hmm. We have 78 Super Bowls and 38 days.
1: The government is spending $625 million to shore up security. After 6 months of radio silence, NASA's Maven spacecraft circling Mars has been declared dead. The Observer first launched in 2013. And on Wall Street, the Dow falling 620 points today. Dave Packer, ABC News.
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5: Mainly clear sky through the night, a little breezy at times, but dry weather right into the end of the week. Temperatures falling back into the mid and upper 60s overnight, 65 to 69. Mainly sunny, 80 to 84 on Thursday, partly cloudy, even at times mostly cloudy. Upper 60s Thursday night and 82 to 86 on Friday. 86 to 90 with the sunshine on Saturday and more of the same, right around maybe just below 90 on Sunday. Chance of a shower early next week. This is Precision Weather Meteorologist Phil Spivak for WNZF.
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7: He's here. 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
8: Hello, America. 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Number 877-381-3811, 877-381-3811. We'd be here. Liberty's voice today. Cut one, Mr. Producer, go.
9: First of all, whoever's leaking is doing the president a grave disservice by painting him as somebody he's not. That is outrageous. Then painting the prime minister of Israel somebody he's not. Taking two heads of state in trying to create this impression that they are at dagger points, that the relationship between the two countries is crumbling. Now, ladies and gentlemen, heads of states have had differences before during war, like FDR and Churchill. Many differences, even after the war. But they didn't try to destroy each other, defame each other, and they certainly didn't have people leaking it to the media. So there's something diabolical going on here.
8: Sorry, Mr. Producer. Cut to go.
9: For the leakers who are trying to undermine President Trump and Benjamin Netanyahu and their relationship. And I'm going to give you an example of this. Somebody in the White House, in the know, is leaking to this man, maybe more than one or two. This has to be cleaned up. A president has to be able to get counsel, and he has to be able to be on phone calls with other heads of state without somebody leaking to a media operation, and particularly when that media operation has a bias.
8: Liberty's Voice. Check it out on Rumble and on YouTube. Here's the president with Miranda Devine of the New York Post. He made some very interesting comments. Cut three, go.
10: We can't let them have a nuclear weapon. And they've already agreed they're not going to have a nuclear weapon.
11: Have they?
10: Oh, yeah. They've agreed to that. I mean, now they can change their mind, but that's... That was one of the things they had to agree. They've agreed to that. That was the big thing.
11: How do you know the people you're talking to there are actually the people making the decisions?
10: So we had various levels of people, and the first set is gone, the second set is gone, part of the third set is gone, and the people we're dealing with, we know they're the people that are leading the country right now.
11: Is it the gay Ayatollah?
10: he's involved.

0: Now, Benjamin Netanyahu was asked about this today on CNBC. Here's what he said. Cut six, go.
1: Let's talk about the call that you had with him this week, which is getting a lot of attention. The president confirmed that he said, you're effing crazy. How did you react to that? What really happened in that call?
2: Well, I'm not going to get into details of our conversations. We've had thousands, well, a lot of them. And if you think this is a crisis, you should be in some other conversations. But we've always found a way. We have so many agreements. We agree on the main things. We want to get Iran, the nuclear program in Iran, finished. We want to make sure that Iran doesn't pose a threat to Israel, to the Middle East, to America, that it doesn't develop nuclear weapons and the means to deliver them, not only to Israel and to every capital in Europe, but to every city in the United States. That's our common goal. That's what we set out to do. And to expand the circle of peace, as the president and I did in the Abraham Accords together. So we have common goals. Sometimes we have, as in the best of families, you have these tactical disagreements. We always find a way to work them out. And we do so as great friends. We can disagree in the morning, and by the afternoon, we have common action.
0: It's a statesman right there. Cut seven, go.
1: On the call, what is your expectation for what the president expects from you now when it comes to Lebanon and fighting Hezbollah?
2: I think he understands that Lebanon has been taken hostage by Hezbollah. It's basically taken over the country. It's an Iranian proxy that puts all the citizens of Lebanon at gunpoint and uses Lebanon as a platform to launch terror missiles into our cities, to launch killer drones against our civilians. And so if we want to save Lebanon, and if we want to get a Lebanese-Israeli peace, as I do, we have to disarm Hezbollah, and we have to demilitarize Lebanon. And I think that's a goal that, it's not I think, I know that this is a goal that the president and I share. And that's what we have to do. So we're trying to, how shall I say this, degrade Hezbollah so that a free and independent Lebanon can emerge. We're still working on it, but we're en route.
1: But did you tell him that you would stop in order to get the peace talks going?
2: No, I think what we discussed is something else. They were firing, Hezbollah was firing these terror missiles into our cities. You know, they hide behind their civilians and they fire at our civilians. Like Hamas in Gaza, they commit double war crimes. And we are responding, we're targeting the terrorists themselves. The terrorist chieftains, many of them are in Beirut. So they're giving orders to target our cities from Beirut. And we said, if you keep on targeting Israeli territory and our cities and our communities, then we'll take out these terror chieftains in Beirut with surgical strikes. And an understanding seemed to have evolved two days ago, really, that they will not target Israeli territory and we will not target the terrorists in Beirut.
1: Has that helped?
2: I'm not sure, because it looks like we're checking this, that they fired into our territory. In this case, if that happens, we'll obviously respond. But I think that on the whole, that's a beginning of a change. But ultimately, the change has to be the disarm Hezbollah. You know, you can't have these genocidal terrorists taking over this poor country of Lebanon, using it to try to invade Israel the way that Hamas invaded us, murder our civilians, decapitate our men, rape our women. It's just, no country would accept.
0: Sounds pretty reasonable to me, doesn't it, Mr. Producer? I think so. We'll be right back.
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0: I have in front of me a joint statement of the United States, Lebanon, and Israel. The United States convened the fourth high-level trilateral meeting between Israeli and Lebanese representatives. As a result of the U.S.-led negotiations, Israel and Lebanon agreed to the implementation of a ceasefire. Got a lot of ceasefires going, don't we? Ceasefire is contingent on a complete cessation of Hezbollah fire and the evacuation of all Hezbollah operatives from the southern Litani sector. That's pretty good. The two sides agreed with the guidance of the United States to swiftly advance the creation of pilot zones in which the Lebanese armed forces will take exclusive control of the territory to the exclusion of all non-state actors. These steps will enable progress towards a comprehensive peace and security agreement. All countries reaffirmed that the future of the relationship between Israel and Lebanon must be decided by the two sovereign governments. They rejected any attempt by any state or non-state actor to hold Lebanon's future hostage. Israel and Lebanon reaffirmed that they have no hostile intent toward one another and committed to continuing direct negotiations to build confidence, resolve all outstanding issues, and work toward a comprehensive agreement between the two countries. The delegations discussed a security framework building on discussions at the Pentagon on May 29, aimed at sustainably ensuring the sovereignty, security, and territorial integrity of Lebanon and Israel. This includes the dismantlement of non-state armed groups and the prevention of their reemergence. I can see the influence of Netanyahu here, which is on Hamas, the focus on Hamas. They cannot be involved. They need to be disarmed. They need to be moved. But then again, Hamas is supposed to be disarmed too, and they've been rearming. I'm just pointing it out as a practical matter. All parties condemned Iran's attacks on countries in the region and ongoing activities that undermine stability throughout the Middle East, whether through support for proxies and all other acts of aggression. The United States reiterated its ongoing support for both governments to exercise their sovereignty. It reaffirmed that any agreement to cease hostilities must be reached directly between the two governments, brokered by the U.S. and not through any separate track, meaning the U.N. The United States underscored its intent to support the Lebanese armed forces with the aim of improving their capacity and enabling the effective exercise of sovereignty throughout the Lebanese territory. It emphasized Secretary Rubio's June 2 statement that Hezbollah is not just an enemy of Israel and an enemy of America, but an enemy of Lebanon. Israel reaffirmed that its security and respect for its territorial integrity can only be achieved through the disarmament of Hezbollah and the dismantlement of its infrastructure throughout Lebanon. It emphasized the importance of direct negotiations under the leadership of the United States to resolve all outstanding issues and achieve durable peace and security. You can see pounding away at the Hezbollah issue. Doesn't it sound that way, Rich? Over and over again. Lebanon reaffirmed the necessity for mutual respect of internationally recognized borders, the urgent need for full implementation of the cessation of hostilities, underscoring the principle of territorial integrity and full state sovereignty. Lebanon committed to enhancing the capacity of the Lebanese armed forces, with U.S. support, to assert effective control throughout the country. The two parties agreed to reconvene the political and security tracks the week of June 22, with a view toward reaching a comprehensive agreement. The United States agreed to continue facilitating communication between the parties in the interim. Well, sounds very good. But it's very important here for one reason. Does anybody know? Raise your hand. Raise your hand. Anybody know? It separates the Lebanon-Hezbollah issue from the Iran issue or deal. See what I mean, Mr. Producer? Which is genius on the part, I think, of the Israelis. That's my guess. That's how I'm reading it the first time, too. Very, very important. Very, very important. Let's see here. Just writing notes to myself. All right. We shall see, because I think there was an effort or a belief, at least on my part, that our negotiators were trying to... I don't trust this envoy, Thomas Barak, and the others. But what I was sensing, at least, no, I haven't talked to anybody, what I was sensing was that they were trying to pull Hezbollah and thereby Lebanon into any agreement with Iran, which would be a disaster for Israel because it has to be able to deal with Hezbollah. There was an agreement signed in 1983. I just went through it during the break. There were a lot of promises and red lines and all the rest, but the Lebanese government couldn't perform them because it was undermined by Hezbollah, backed by Syria, among others, and the Palestinians. So it all fell apart. So I don't know what will happen here, but this seems to lay it out decently. We'll be right back. 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
3: ABC News, I'm Dave Packer. Four House Republicans sided with Democrats to pass an Iran War Powers Resolution that calls on President Trump to terminate the use of U.S. armed forces in hostilities against Iran unless there's a declaration of war or authorization of force. Next stop, the Senate, but the resolution's considered largely symbolic. The Ebola outbreak in Central Africa is still growing, but World Health Organization Director General Tedros Adhanom Ghebreyesus today saying the response is catching up.
4: The number of suspected cases has now been reduced to 116 from over 1,000 last week. As we work through the backlog, either confirming them or ruling them out.
3: Even after the Trump administration says it's scrapping plans for a $1.8 billion anti-weaponization fund, at least one attorney for January 6 defendants still planning to seek damages for some 400 defendants to the tune of $1 million each. This is ABC News.
5: Weather has turned much quieter now, and we'll see this weather lingering for the end of the week and the weekend with very little shower throughout the next few days. Most of the time, pretty clear, too. Overnight, dropping back into the mid to upper 60s, and then back into the low 80s on Thursday with a mainly sunny sky. Some extra clouds do come in for Thursday night. That'll hold us in the upper 60s, but the sunshine is back on Friday with a high in the mid 80s and upper 80s for Saturday and Sunday. This is Precision Weather Meteorologist Phil Spivak for WNZF.
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2: Mainly clear sky through the night, a little breezy at times, but dry weather right into the end of the week. Temperatures falling back into the mid and upper 60s overnight, 65 to 69. Mainly sunny, 80 to 84 on Thursday, partly cloudy, even at times mostly cloudy. Upper 60s Thursday night and 82 to 86 on Friday. 86 to 90 with the sunshine on Saturday, and more of the same right around, maybe just below 90 on Sunday. Chance of shower early next week. This is Precision Weather Meteorologist Phil Spivak for WNZF.
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3: ABC News, I'm Dave Packer. Israel and Lebanon have agreed to a new ceasefire that includes a series of pilot security zones where Hezbollah militants would be banned. That according to a joint statement released after a fourth round of U.S.-mediated talks. Israeli ambassador to the U.S., Yahiel Leiter.
4: I think we achieved something today which is relatively unprecedented.
3: The House voting to rein in the Trump administration to halt U.S. military action in Iran took four Republicans crossing the aisle to get it done. But even if the Senate passes the bill, it's largely symbolic. The White House tonight calling it unconstitutional and saying it would have no force or effect. Also tonight, the House took its first step in advancing a bill that would provide aid to Ukraine and new sanctions on Russia. U.S. investigators are in the Bahamas resuming the search for Lynette Hooker, who's been missing for nearly 2 months. Her husband claims she fell off a boat, but officials say GPS data does not match his account. This is ABC News.
5: Olivia from Washington. Laid off and trying to keep our little kids from realizing that mommy and daddy haven't eaten in a while.
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1: Mainly clear sky through the night, a little breezy at times, but dry weather right into the end of the week. Temperatures falling back into the mid and upper 60s overnight, 65 to 69. Mainly sunny, 80 to 84 on Thursday, partly cloudy, even at times mostly cloudy. Upper 60s Thursday night and 82 to 86 on Friday. 86 to 90 with the sunshine on Saturday and more of the same, right around maybe just below 90 on Sunday. Chance of a shower early next week. This is Precision Weather Meteorologist Phil Spivak for WNZF.
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2: ABC News, I'm Dave Packer. Ballots are still being counted in California. Still not clear which two candidates will advance to the governor's race in November. In the race for L.A. mayor, it's projected that Karen Bass will head to a runoff in November. We don't know if she'll face Spencer Pratt or Nithya Raman. After four attempts, the House approved a war powers resolution that would halt the U.S. military action against Iran, defying President Trump. Democratic Congressman Gregory Meeks after the vote.
3: The Constitution says only Congress can determine when we go to war. This Congress, this House of Representatives today, spoke for the American people.
2: The resolution now heads to the Senate. Israel and Lebanon have reached an agreement on the implementation of a ceasefire, according to a joint statement. Under the agreement, Hezbollah fighters will have to leave the southern border with Israel and go back north. This is ABC News.
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1: Mainly clear sky through the night, a little breezy at times, but dry weather right into the end of the week. Temperatures falling back into the mid and upper 60s overnight, 65 to 69. Mainly sunny, 80 to 84 on Thursday, partly cloudy, even at times mostly cloudy. Upper 60s Thursday night and 82 to 86 on Friday. 86 to 90 with the sunshine on Saturday, and more of the same right around, maybe just below 90 on Sunday. Chance of shower early next week. This is Precision Weather Meteorologist Phil Spivak for WNZF.
2: I was taking my normal morning walk, and my neighbor was walking her dog on a leash, and she lost control of the dog. 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
4: You gotta eat, and you don't have to go broke. I'm Holland Cook with Inflation Hacks. A report by Supermarket News says you will pay less using self-checkout than at staffed registers, where all that stuff tempts impulse buying. On Facebook, Sarah R. says, I've discovered that around 10 a.m. on Wednesdays, my local grocery store marks down food that's close to expiring. She says, I stock up for the week on whatever meats, bread, and veggies they have on clearance, and it is so helpful. And on BuzzFeed, Bonnie says that cutting down on pop and sugary drinks has made my mood better. And when Megan says she couldn't deal with meat prices, she started eating more plant-based food, and she calls it a positive life change. How are you coping? Post your inflation hacks at andyoucanquoteme.com.

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6: ABC News, I'm Dave Backer. The House voting to curb the president's powers in Iran, approving a war powers resolution. It took four Republicans joining Democrats to push the resolution over the finish line. President Trump reacting to news that the Iranian army sent missiles and drones to hit Kuwait's airport. He says there's still a ceasefire.
7: And I'd say in that part of the world, ceasefire is when you're shooting in a more moderate manner.
6: Israel and Lebanon have agreed to a new ceasefire, according to a joint statement. That includes certain security zones where militants would be banned. The Justice Department scrapping plans for the $1.8 billion so-called anti-weaponization fund after facing bipartisan pushback. But Acting Attorney General Todd Blanch says the part of the settlement with the IRS that protects President Trump and his family from past audits remains unchanged. Jalen Brunson scoring 30 points to lead the New York Knicks to a 105-95 victory over the San Antonio Spurs in tonight's Game 1 of the NBA Finals. This is ABC News.
8: 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She's really sad to miss school again.
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14: The weather has turned much quieter now, and we'll see this weather lingering for the end of the week and the weekend, with very little shower throughout the next few days. Most of the time, pretty clear, too. Overnight, dropping back into the mid to upper 60s, and then back into the low 80s on Thursday with a mainly sunny sky. Some extra clouds do come in for Thursday night. That'll hold us in the upper 60s, but the sunshine is back on Friday with a high in the mid 80s and upper 80s for Saturday and Sunday. This is Precision Weather meteorologist Phil Spivak for WNZF.

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3: 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After you've done that, tap the thumbs up icon. Comment away whether you agree or disagree. 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Mike and I love putting this content out for you every single night. Well, coming up next, you'll hear from Wemby. And we'll bring you the number one reason. You want to know why the Knicks are up one zip over the Spurs? There is one reason only, and we'll tell you next. Fox.
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20: From ABC News, I'm Dave Packer. The War Powers Resolution passed in the House Wednesday after three prior attempts failed. Four Republicans crossed over to help it across the finish line. Indiana Congressman Marlon Stutzman was not one of them.
21: I don't believe that Congress needs to vote on the war because President Trump has it in the confines of the power that he already has.
20: The Constitution says only Congress can declare war. The measure moves next to the Senate. It's seen largely as symbolic, though. In another rebuke to President Trump, the Senate removing language from a revised budget reconciliation bill Wednesday that would have provided $1 billion for the proposed White House ballroom.
0: Republicans faced backlash over the funding from within their own caucus and criticism from Democrats. Israel and Lebanon have agreed to a new ceasefire. Israeli ambassador to the U.S. Yahiel Leiter says under the agreement, Hezbollah fighters will have to leave the southern border with Israel.
18: So we're going to see them go back to the north. We will guarantee them safe passage as long as they leave. But after a certain amount of time, which is not very long, if they don't make their way back to the north, then they know exactly what's coming.
0: Back home, they're still counting the votes in the Los Angeles mayor's race. Steve Hilton, Javier Becerra, and Tom Steyer are leading in the California governor's race.
19: President Trump, for his part, he's already taking to social media to congratulate the person he backed in the California gubernatorial race, Steve Hilton.
0: ABC Selena Wang. The search is back on in the Bahamas.
22: Divers with the U.S. Coast Guard searching new areas off the Bahamas for missing American Lynette Hooker, 2 months after her husband says she went overboard and was swept away. U.S. officials tell ABC News GPS data recovered from her husband Brian's electronic devices did not match what he told police, leading investigators to zero in on different locations.
0: ABC's Victor Oquendo in the Bahamas. 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
4: The weather has turned much quieter now, and we'll see this weather lingering for the end of the week and the weekend with very little shower threat the next few days. Most of the time pretty clear, too. Overnight dropping back into the mid to upper 60s, and then back into the low 80s on Thursday with a mainly sunny sky. Some extra clouds do come in for Thursday night. That'll hold us in the upper 60s, but the sunshine is back on Friday with a high in the mid 80s and upper 80s for Saturday and Sunday. This is Precision Weather meteorologist Phil Spivak for WNZF.
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6: From ABC News, I'm Dave Packer. The War Powers Resolution passed in the House Wednesday after three prior attempts failed. Four Republicans crossed over to help it across the finish line. Indiana Congressman Marlon Stutzman was not one of them.
7: I don't believe that Congress needs to vote on the war because President Trump has it in the confines of the power that he already has.
6: The Constitution says only Congress can declare war. The measure moves next to the Senate. It's seen largely as symbolic, though. In another rebuke to President Trump, the Senate removing language from a revised budget reconciliation bill Wednesday that would have provided $1 billion for the proposed White House ballroom. Republicans faced backlash over the funding from within their own caucus and criticism from Democrats. Israel and Lebanon have agreed to a new ceasefire. Israeli ambassador to the U.S. Yehiel Leiter says, under the agreement, Hezbollah fighters will have to leave the southern border with Israel.
8: So we're going to see them go back to the north. We will guarantee them safe passage as long as they leave. But after a certain amount of time, which is not very long, if they don't make their way back to the north, then they know exactly what's coming.
6: Back home, they're still counting the votes in the Los Angeles mayor's race. Steve Hilton, Javier Becerra, and Tom Steyer are leading in the California governor's race.
9: President Trump, for his part, he's already taking to social media to congratulate the person he backed in the California gubernatorial race, Steve Hilton.
6: ABC Selena Wang. The search is back on in the Bahamas.
10: Divers with the U.S. Coast Guard searching new areas off the Bahamas for missing American Lynette Hooker 2 months after her husband says she went overboard and was swept away. U.S. officials tell ABC News GPS data recovered from her husband Brian's electronic devices did not match what he told police, leading investigators to zero in on different locations.
6: ABC's Victor Oquendo in the Bahamas. 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
6: Ohio State University has agreed to pay $100 million to settle claims from hundreds of former student-athletes who say they were sexually abused by a school doctor years ago. A California CEO is facing federal charges.
13: Jamshid Gomi is a CEO of an Iran-based technology company. Federal agents have been seen at his $35 million mansion in Newport Beach, California. Federal prosecutors say Gomi has been illegally selling U.S. computer technology to the Iranian government. They say he was acquiring sophisticated networking, security, and encryption equipment and was selling it to Iranian customers, including for the Iranian regime's nuclear and military needs. He allegedly moved millions of dollars from Iran accounts into his U.S. bank account. Gomi is charged with conspiracy to violate the International Emergency Economic Powers Act. Alex Stone, ABC News.
6: Jalen Brunson scoring 30 points to lead the New York Knicks to a 105-95 victory over the San Antonio Spurs in tonight's Game 1 of the NBA Finals, Game 2 on Friday night. Before the game tipped off, Commissioner Adam Silver spoke about the NBA's hope for a new independent league in Europe by the end of next year.
14: We've seen record interest, and we're very excited about the ongoing opportunity and working closely with FIBA, our federation.
6: Silver says roughly 15% of the NBA is comprised of European players. Dave Packer, ABC News.
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4: Mainly clear sky through the night, a little breezy at times, but dry weather right into the end of the week. Temperatures falling back into the mid and upper 60s overnight, 65 to 69. Mainly sunny, 80 to 84 on Thursday, partly cloudy, even at times mostly cloudy, upper 60s Thursday night, and 82 to 86 on Friday. 86 to 90 with the sunshine on Saturday, and more of the same, right around maybe just below 90 on Sunday. Chance of shower early next week. This is Precision Weather Meteorologist Phil Spivak for WNZF.
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5: The weather has turned much quieter now, and we'll see this weather lingering for the end of the week and the weekend, with very little shower threat the next few days. Most of the time pretty clear, too. Overnight dropping back into the mid to upper 60s, and then back into the low 80s on Thursday with a mainly sunny sky. Some extra clouds do come in for Thursday night. That'll hold us in the upper 60s, but the sunshine is back on Friday with a high in the mid 80s, and upper 80s for Saturday and Sunday. This is Precision Weather Meteorologist Phil Spivak for WNZF.
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7: From ABC News, I'm Dave Packer. On the fourth try, the House voting to curb the president's powers in Iran, approving a war powers resolution. Democrat Gregory Meeks.
8: The Constitution says only Congress can determine when we go to war. This Congress, this House of Representatives today, spoke for the American people.
7: It took four Republicans joining Democrats to push the resolution over the finish line. Israel and Lebanon have agreed to a new ceasefire, according to a joint statement. It includes certain security zones where militants would be banned. For 15 hours, the FBI tried to convince a 41-year-old man they identified as Anthony Scott Searles Harris not to harm the people he allegedly taken hostage in an office above a bank in Bakersfield, California. It ended with gunfire. The suspect dead, hostages finally freed. ABC's Melissa Adan has more from Bakersfield.
9: Authorities say Searles Harris, a registered sex offender, had an extensive criminal history and was dishonorably discharged from the Army for going AWOL. Police now searching for a motive, but saying they are aware of a YouTube video connected to the suspect where he expressed grievances about a prior conviction.
7: Ballots still being counted in Tuesday's California primaries. The races for governor and mayor of Los Angeles still too close to call. With mail-in ballots, the Secretary of State in California says it could take weeks to know the final results. SpaceX is expecting an out-of-this-world IPO.
10: When SpaceX goes public this month, it says it plans to raise $75 billion. That would be the largest ever stock market debut and would put Elon Musk in line to become the world's first trillionaire.
7: ABC's Alex Stone. It's happened. The Agriculture Department says the New World screwworm has reached South Texas. It's the first time in decades that the parasite with flesh-eating larvae has threatened the nation's cattle industry, and only the third time it's appeared in the U.S. in that time. You're listening to ABC News.
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7: A close call between planes in the sky.
13: Authorities say a JetBlue flight from Ecuador was just minutes from landing in Fort Lauderdale on Monday when controllers warned the pilots of a nearby plane. A short time later, those JetBlue pilots receiving an alert on the flight deck, controllers alerting other pilots. Flight Radar 24 data shows the JetBlue flight came within 500 feet vertically and just under 2 miles horizontally to the other plane.
7: ABC's Gio Benitez. NFL Commissioner Roger Goodell has declined an invitation to appear before a House hearing next week about the league's broadcast deals and airing games on paywall streaming services. The Tribeca Film Festival is getting underway, and it's hitting a milestone.
14: Tribeca Film Festival co-founder Jane Rosenthal thought it would be a one-and-done event designed to lift people up after 9/11.
15: It was only how could we bring people back downtown, how we give our neighbors something to look forward to.
14: Her partner Robert De Niro, however, felt otherwise.
16: And my feeling was it would be great if it could be part of the fabric of New York, a New York tradition that just goes on forever.
14: It hasn't gone on forever, but it has become a part of the fabric of New York. This year, the Tribeca Film Festival celebrates its 25th year. Sherry Preston, ABC News, New York.
7: NOAA is forecasting a strong magnetic storm for tomorrow and Friday, but they say there's still uncertainty about the timing and the intensity. States in the Midwest could see some aurora heading into the weekend. Dave Packer, ABC News.
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5: Mainly clear sky through the night, a little breezy at times, but dry weather right into the end of the week. Temperatures falling back into the mid and upper 60s overnight, 65 to 69. Mainly sunny, 80 to 84 on Thursday, partly cloudy, even at times mostly cloudy. Upper 60s Thursday night and 82 to 86 on Friday. 86 to 90 with the sunshine on Saturday and more of the same, right around maybe just below 90 on Sunday. Chance of a shower early next week. This is Precision Weather Meteorologist Phil Spivak. 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
7: Weather has turned much quieter now, and we'll see this weather lingering for the end of the week and the weekend, with very little shower threat the next few days. Most of the time pretty clear too. Overnight dropping back into the mid to upper 60s and then back into the low 80s on Thursday with a mainly sunny sky. Some extra clouds do come in for Thursday night. That'll hold us in the upper 60s, but the sunshine is back on Friday with a high in the mid 80s and upper 80s for Saturday and Sunday. This is Precision Weather Meteorologist Phil Spivak for WNZF.
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9: From ABC News, I'm Dave Packer. The War Powers Resolution passed in the House Wednesday after three prior attempts failed. Four Republicans crossed over to help it across the finish line. Indiana Congressman Marlon Stutzman was not one of them.
10: I don't believe that Congress needs to vote on the war because President Trump has it in the confines of the power that he already has.
9: The Constitution says only Congress can declare war. The measure moves next to the Senate. It's seen largely as symbolic, though. In another rebuke to President Trump, the Senate removing language from a revised budget reconciliation bill Wednesday that would have provided $1 billion for the proposed White House ballroom. Republicans faced backlash over the funding from within their own caucus and criticism from Democrats. Israel and Lebanon have agreed to a new ceasefire. Israeli ambassador to the U.S. Yehiel Leiter says, under the agreement, Hezbollah fighters will have to leave the southern border with Israel.
11: So we're going to see them go back to the north. We will guarantee them safe passage as long as they leave. But after a certain amount of time, which is not very long, if they don't make their way back to the north, then they know exactly what's coming.
9: Back home, they're still counting the votes in the Los Angeles mayor's race. Steve Hilton, Javier Becerra, and Tom Steyer are leading in the California governor's race.
12: President Trump, for his part, he's already taking to social media to congratulate the person he backed in the California gubernatorial race, Steve Hilton.
9: ABC Selena Wang. The search is back on in the Bahamas.
13: Divers with the U.S. Coast Guard searching new areas off the Bahamas for missing American Lynette Hooker, 2 months after her husband says she went overboard and was swept away. U.S. officials tell ABC News GPS data recovered from her husband Brian's electronic devices did not match what he told police, leading investigators to zero in on different locations.
9: ABC's Victor Oquendo in the Bahamas. 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
9: Ohio State University has agreed to pay $100 million to settle claims from hundreds of former student-athletes who say they were sexually abused by a school doctor years ago. A California CEO is facing federal charges.
16: Jamshid Ghomi is a CEO of an Iran-based technology company. Federal agents have been seen at his $35 million mansion in Newport Beach, California. Federal prosecutors say Ghomi has been illegally selling U.S. computer technology to the Iranian government. They say he was acquiring sophisticated networking, security, and encryption equipment and was selling it to Iranian customers, including for the Iranian regime's nuclear and military needs. He allegedly moved millions of dollars from Iran accounts into his U.S. bank account. Ghomi is charged with conspiracy to violate the International Emergency Economic Powers Act. Alex Stone, ABC News.
9: Jalen Brunson scoring 30 points to lead the New York Knicks to a 105-95 victory over the San Antonio Spurs in tonight's Game 1 of the NBA Finals, Game 2 on Friday night. Before the game tipped off, Commissioner Adam Silver spoke about the NBA's hope for a new independent league in Europe by the end of next year.
17: We've seen record interest, and we're very excited about the ongoing opportunity and working closely with FIBA, our federation.
9: Silver says roughly 15% of the NBA is comprised of European players. Dave Packer, ABC News.
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7: Mainly clear sky through the night, a little breezy at times, but dry weather right into the end of the week. Temperatures falling back into the mid and upper 60s overnight, 65 to 69. Mainly sunny, 80 to 84 on Thursday, partly cloudy, even at times mostly cloudy, upper 60s Thursday night, and 82 to 86 on Friday. 86 to 90 with the sunshine on Saturday, and more of the same, right around maybe just below 90 on Sunday. Chance of a shower early next week. This is Precision Weather Meteorologist Phil Spivak. 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
5: The weather has turned much quieter now, and we'll see this weather lingering for the end of the week and the weekend, with very little shower threat the next few days. Most of the time pretty clear, too. Overnight dropping back into the mid to upper 60s, and then back into the low 80s on Thursday with a mainly sunny sky. Some extra clouds do come in for Thursday night. That'll hold us in the upper 60s, but the sunshine is back on Friday with a high in the mid 80s and upper 80s for Saturday and Sunday. This is Precision Weather Meteorologist Phil Spivak for WNZF.
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7: From ABC News, I'm Sherry Preston. Washington lawmakers sending a message to the White House over the war with Iran.
8: Lawmakers on Capitol Hill delivering a rebuke to the president. Four Republicans siding with Democrats as the House voted to direct President Trump to either withdraw forces or get approval from Congress to continue the war. It's a largely symbolic vote with little chance of passing the Senate. The White House brushing it off, saying President Trump will continue to protect our national security using his constitutional authority as commander-in-chief.
7: ABC's Karen Hua. In Lebanon, there have been more attacks by both Israel and Hezbollah despite an agreement for a new ceasefire. The fighting sending oil prices up again. Brent crude trading closer to $100 a barrel. ABC's Elizabeth Schulze.
9: Now you've got President Trump saying we might not see the blockade in the Strait of Hormuz end until Labor Day. You have oil executives warning that that means that oil is not going to get even close to the levels that it was moving before the war. And as that continues, that's where this pain could really start to enter kind of a next level, where you could see gas prices tick up again. You could see oil prices go even higher.
7: There are some indications Ukraine may be turning the tide in the war with Russia. A Ukraine drone strike hitting the Russian city of St. Petersburg, with Russian leader Vladimir Putin there today to kick off an annual economic showcase. New worries among ranchers now that a case of the New World screwworm has been confirmed in Texas. The parasite can kill livestock if not treated, and that could threaten beef prices. And the NBA Finals in a New York state of mind, even in San Antonio.
10: We had a prize fight of a game one. Back and forth we went. The Knicks land the first haymaker and take game one. Knicks 105, Spurs 95.
7: The call on ESPN. New York now holds a one-game-to-none lead with two in San Antonio tomorrow night. 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
7: Workers at SoFi Stadium in Southern California will vote today on whether to go on strike. The stadium is supposed to host America's first World Cup match next week. The workers are demanding a pay hike and more job security. For the last 13 years, Walmart has held the top spot in the Fortune 500 ranking of companies by revenue. This year, however, it has been leapfrogged by Amazon. New ranking of airlines has Delta flying high. The points guy puts Delta at number one for the eighth straight year. SpaceX launching into the financial stratosphere.
14: When SpaceX goes public this month, it says it plans to raise $75 billion. That would be the largest ever stock market debut and would put Elon Musk in line to become the world's first trillionaire. SpaceX saying initial public offering shares will be set at $135 apiece and that they're going to sell 555 million shares, giving SpaceX a market value of $1.8 trillion. Only six companies in the S&P 500 are worth more than that. SpaceX says Musk's voting power in the public company will come primarily through his ownership of 5.2 billion Class C shares, which give 10 votes for every share held. Alex Stone, ABC News.
7: And a gross ride on an Ohio roller coaster. Tyler Fellinger says he, his daughter, and everybody else ended up covered in bugs.
15: She was cracking up at me because it was just, my face was just, it looked like a fly swatter.
7: They hit the swarm at 100 miles an hour. I'm Sherry Preston, ABC News.
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19: 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We'll enjoy a good deal of sun today, 77 to 81 this afternoon, an east to northeast breeze at 5 to 15, just a few clouds, upper 60s tonight. Sunshine, partly sunny at times, 79 to 83 tomorrow, and lots of sunshine Saturday, highs near 80. I'm Precision Weather Meteorologist Russ Murley on WNZF.
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0: on a need-to-know basis, because you need to know the first thing today.
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2: 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You know where to find

0: Yeah, but we do have a canvas pond in the backyard there. 434-882-4217, if you don't get the reference. It's an old sitcom called The Beverly Hillbillies. A bunch of folks out of West Virginia wound up in Beverly Hills, and they had a cement pond in the backyard. And me, I've got a canvas pond in mine, and it serves us just fine there. And, you know, somebody asked me about that once, and if I did, you know, ads for pool, and we have a great company here. They do actually mail order the Charlottesville Sanitary Supply, CSS.com, I think is it. But they give me advice on, you know, keeping it. I think it's been 4 years running. I stay at the risk of jinxing myself. The pool has opened crystal clear every year there. And but I, you know, I hesitate because you say, hey, the missus and I, you know, went and enjoyed a beverage in the pool last night. It just doesn't sound populist, you know. And it's a shame that you think that way. But you spend as long as I have in this industry, and you've heard enough people say, you don't talk about that stuff. You know, I don't. You know, I shouldn't care, nor should you. We all have our ways to unwind. And to me, that's just the way we roll when we want to unwind here. Question came up on yesterday's program, especially for our friends down Hampton Roads in the Norfolk area. This is of note because we were talking about Governor of Virginia, the new one, who is in her of herself quietly trying to remake the party by getting all of the leaders of the Democratic Party ousted in primaries. This is fast, because if a Republican did this, and I get weary of saying, you know, if a Republican did this, but golly, oh man, if Glenn Youngkin had started trying to get all these Republican leaders ousted from their political party, you know, the longtime senators, that kind of thing, Bryce Reeves, Mark Peek, that kind of stuff. I mean, the Washington Post would have him out. They'd dedicate a special session to him. But while she's doing that, she may have also opened herself up to a huge problem by way of starting a battle she might not have the gravitas to finish, which is a legal battle over running colleges. And this is what Democrats want to do. They want to run all the halls of academia.
1: Standard to Rockovich, will they make him a public figure?
0: But even then, I mean, I think that since then, you know, the courts have said, yeah, you can only do that to a point. You know, you can't just say you're an unethical person and we're firing you without some sort of example of that crime, can you?
1: You need publication, which we've got. You need knowledge of falsity, which I think is pretty easy unless you can start naming violations of the code of conduct. And then you need actual malice if the court makes him a public figure, a political figure.
0: So this is over one of our institutions, but this is happening all across America much more quietly, where, again, after the Trump administration and the Department of Education, Secretary McMahon started to rein back DEI and all of the left-wing operations that have led us to a place where our college students are on par with a lot of other countries' high school graduates, and then in some cases behind them as well, ill-equipped but heavily indebted. As they leave the halls of academia, they certainly have been indoctrinated into what fair means or what Cher means, not the singer. But do they know anything about life? Have they been prepared that that they are going to just automatically prosper because they did what the Marxists in the classroom told them, just stay in school for four more years, get a piece of paper that says you have a degree, and you know the world will welcome you with open arms. And that's not true. And we're failing our kids because we want to fail our kids. And so, well, you know, this might turn into something. And this is just one of those things. It's just one of those little frozen moments where, you know, I just have that spider sense that this is going to get bigger because John Rockovich, the rector of the university, the Virginia Polytechnic Institute is what it's officially called. Most people colloquially know it as Virginia Tech. He's not going quietly into the good night. He's not, I'm a conservative and therefore I should be ashamed of myself. He's fighting back, and that's why when we were talking yesterday with a member of the Virginia House and podcaster and documentary filmmaker Tom Garrett, he told us that, you know, he expects this to wind up in courts. Ran into our news there, so I'm glad he hung on. So, Tom, we were talking about this idea of firing university directors and why it's important and why that happens before we had it ahead to the news. Anyway,
1: exceptionally good wound care in a field expedient situation. No, she's doing it because she can, but I think she may have really stepped in it here. In firing the rector at Virginia Tech, she said it was because of violations of the code of conduct, and then couldn't cite any violations of the code of conduct.
0: And that's the key to it. This is why I think it's going to be a thing, because the leftists do this all the time. Kareem says, Joe, you're speculating that a CIA agent is implementing a regime change? Why would a CIA agent try to covertly enact regime change? But this is happening across the country as the leftists are bouncing back. They're getting up off the mat. Everyone thought, oh, this is great. We've ended DEI. And I warned you then, it's not going to go away. Leftists will be back. Look at the four Republicans that voted with Hakeem Jeffries to somehow gain control over something that they don't have the authority to control because it's over already. But I'm going to take a vote because I want to be seen as, you know, whatever, anti-Trump, whatever it may be. And that's fine. I mean, if you hold this conviction, hold it. But we're dealing in these hashtag campaigns now where everything, if you can't fit it into a hashtag, it's too much intellectual thought. But mark my words in this case, this is going to become a courtroom proceeding that, if done right, might actually stick a Supreme Court ruling through the heart of this particular vampire. And I don't mean specifically Governor Spanberger, though, I mean, she does have a particular power. And do you see her out at night a lot? I mean, it's that or she's Batgirl. But that being said, this battle over being able to just throw out people who are, you know, in charge of academia, I think if done right, will drag all of this DEI overtake and failures and collapsing academic institutions and put them right squarely where they need to be in the court of public opinion.
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0: All right, that's enough of that. You know, and he used to call in to my radio show. He used to live in Brookhaven, Long Island, after years and years of touring, and every now and then he would call in and just, you know, start chatting, kind of like you, Dr. Clark, but you know, with a more hit records to his credit there. Anything else for us before we go?
1: Well, you were talking with Mac about Little Rock advancing.
0: Yeah.
1: And, you know, the cool thing there is they beat Jack State to do that.
0: You want to talk about two small schools, right?
1: Well, it's kind of like March of the Small Markets or something, you know? It's just, I don't know. Things are kind of stood on their head a little bit in that the traditional powerhouses aren't the powerhouses. I don't know if this is NIL and transfer.
0: It might even just be, you know, and Lord knows if Little Rock, probably not there in the shadow of the Bill Clinton Memorial Trailer Park and Presidential Library, is a conservative or a liberal school. But I'll bet you, you know, if Liberty University, who was in there, or Hillsdale College was going to make the College World Series, somebody would have something to say about name, image, likeness versus DEI along the way, Dr. Clark. But we must run, sir. You have a good morning, sir.
1: Keep doing it. Stroke me.
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4: From ABC News, I'm Sherry Preston. The House voting to halt U.S. military action in Iran. Four Republicans siding with Democrats in passing the War Powers Resolution. The move will do little to curb the conflict. However, it does send a message, says New York Democrat Gregory Meeks. This is after the vote.
5: The Constitution says only Congress can determine when we go to war. This Congress, this House of Representatives today, spoke for the American people.
4: A Republican, Marlon Stutzman from Indiana, voted no, saying President Trump needs time.
6: This is a very tough task that President Trump and Marco Rubio have negotiating with the IRGC. They move the goalposts. They will tell lies. They'll tell one thing and do another. And so it's very hard to negotiate with them.
4: Israel and Lebanon have agreed to a new ceasefire that includes a series of security zones where Hezbollah militants would be banned. Hezbollah was not included in the discussions. We're learning more about the man who held several people hostage for 15 hours at a Bakersfield, California bank building. ABC's Alex Stone with more on the suspect.
7: It was apparently this case where he was found to have had sexual relations with a child or children under 14 years old. He had apparently been angry about that case and had gone on social media and on YouTube arguing against it, and that he had problems with the way the prosecutors had talked about him and the allegations that they had made against him. And according to police, this was his way to go in there and try to be heard.
4: The Ebola outbreak in Central Africa is still growing, but the head of the World Health Organization says the response is catching up. SpaceX going public next week. The company says it plans to raise $75 billion and will sell 555 million shares, giving it a market value of $1.7 trillion. This is ABC News.
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4: A Coast Guard team is back in the Bahamas searching for Lynette Hooker, whose husband insists that she drowned after falling off their small dinghy in rough waters.
11: Divers with the U.S. Coast Guard searching new areas off the Bahamas for missing American Lynette Hooker, 2 months after her husband says she went overboard and was swept away. U.S. officials tell ABC News GPS data recovered from her husband Brian's electronic devices did not match what he told police, leading investigators to zero in on different locations.
4: ABC's Victor Okendo. A little worm is causing big worries among Texas cattle ranchers.
12: The New World screwworm is actually a fly that lays eggs in open sores on livestock and pets and was largely eradicated in the U.S. years ago. But a northward progression from Central America was observed in 2023. And on Wednesday, says Agriculture Secretary Brooke Rollins,
13: the one that was found was actually in the umbilical cord
12: in a calf on a South Texas ranch, now in a 12-mile infested zone. The discovery is driving fears of even higher beef prices nationwide. Jim Ryan, ABC News in Dallas-Fort Worth.
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14: Better than watching a game by yourself at home. Like, this is a vibe. It's representing for New York.
4: She was outside Madison Square Garden and got to watch as the Knicks took game one of the NBA Finals on the road. Final score 105-95. Game two tomorrow night, again in San Antonio. Sherry Preston, ABC News.
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17: 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We've got some activity already this morning. Palm Coast Parkway from the northbound I-95 exit ramp. It does look like that northbound exit ramp is closed to Palm Coast Parkway because of an accident. So be aware of that. It's a fatality accident that happened a little bit earlier, so that may be a little bit of delayed investigation there. I'm Jared Cirillo, Traffic Watch, a service of Chanfro & Chanfro, your auto accident experts with offices at Flagler Executive Airport and Daytona Beach.
18: 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We'll enjoy a good deal of sun today, 77 to 81 this afternoon, an east to northeast breeze at 5 to 15, just a few clouds, upper 60s tonight. Sunshine, partly sunny at times, 79 to 83 tomorrow, and lots of sunshine Saturday, highs near 80. I'm Precision Weather Meteorologist Russ Murley on WNZF.
19: If this board wants to take care of the elderly, like we have been accused of not wanting to do, this is an option. Give it to a professional that knows what to do and how to do it.
20: Good morning, Flagler County. I'm Peter Killeen. 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There may be new hope for keeping senior daycare services open in Flagler County. Erica Fox, files this report.
0: The county-run David I. Siegel Adult Daycare Center in Palm Coast is still open, but it is scheduled to close this fall because of cost and enrollment concerns. Commissioner Kim Carney, who helped bring the proposal back before the board, says an experienced Volusia County adult daycare operator may offer a path forward. Caregiver Pam Fennell told commissioners the center gives families something they cannot easily replace.
19: Adult daycare gives them the dignity of being able to stay with their families, and their families are then temporarily relieved from the stress of taking care of an adult who has now become like a child.
0: The proposal would allow Anna Rosa Randolph to explore taking over the service through a public-private partnership while the county would continue to own the building. Commissioner Andy Dance said the county still has to examine its options carefully.
21: When we dissolved the other one, part of our responsibility was making sure we turned over all the rocks that we could to see if there was options. We still have our challenges facing us.
0: Commissioner Greg Hansen said he wants to see it continue.
22: I just think it's a travesty that we're saying we're going to close. This presents an option that sounds to me doable. Of course, the devil's in the details, but I would like to see this go forward.
0: Commissioners reached consensus to let staff keep developing the proposal and bring back more details at a future meeting. From the WNZF Newsroom, I'm Erica Fox.
20: After a wave of resignations before the Flagler Beach fire chief was terminated, the department is getting back on track. Liz Ryan has more.
23: At Tuesday night's Palm Coast City Council meeting, an interlocal agreement was reached between Flagler Beach and Palm Coast. Acting Fire Chief Jennifer Fiveash.
24: That we've outlined the parameters of which their mutual aid, if you will, their assistance. So it really just lays out that legal guideline to keep everybody transparent and consistent.
23: She'll be leaving the department July 1st, and she wants to get it fully staffed by then. Candidates underwent testing last week.
24: We don't have enough qualified to offer at all ranks. So those positions are going to remain opened, but I also have an internal promotional process that I have to do.
23: Palm Coast is lending a hand while Flagler Beach gets back to being fully staffed.
24: I have a full A shift right now, and I do not have a C shift. So Palm Coast has agreed to fill that vacancy.
23: Acting Chief Fiveash is grateful for the teamwork that made this happen so quickly.
24: Not only am I appreciative of Palm Coast, I'm also appreciative of Flagler County Fire Rescue for assisting us with some of those vacancies, and even more proud of my team and our city manager that really helped me push this through as quick as possible.
23: From the WNCF Newsroom, I'm Liz Ryan.
20: This local news is a service of Flagler County's Toyota dealer, Beaver Toyota in St. Augustine, conveniently located right off I-95 at exit 311. Getting the Road takes on a new meaning this weekend as Joe Mullins will be doing his radio shows at River City Wrestling Con.
25: Listen, if one of them want to challenge me, I'll go in the ring. I'll do it.
20: Some who remember Mullins from his days as a Flagler County Commissioner may welcome the opportunity, but as it stands now, there's no mano-a-mano plan for Mullins at World Golf Village Resort in St. Augustine.
25: It's going to be a day of wrestling. Some of the biggest classic names, Bill Goldberg, Rey Mysterio Jr., Q&A questions with past champions, as well as some matches. And then Sunday, it's going to have some of the most beautiful women that ever were in wrestling. It's going to have Lita, and it's going to have Trish Stratus live.
20: Mullins and the Mats did meet in a personal way on one of these occasions.
25: I got to be careful. Last time I went to one of these events, the great late Hulk Hogan, who I got to work with for many years, picked me up and body slammed me. I was sitting there thinking, oh my God, I'm not going to be able to move. And it's funny, I got right up. It wasn't a problem. But if you saw it, it looked like my back had gotten crushed. It was amazing. So we're going to get to see some of these moves and how they're done and how people can survive them.
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20: And now you're up to date on Flagler's Morning News. I'm Peter Killeen.
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27: Lots of questions remain on how communities would be affected if 60% of November voters
1: approved the ballot measure to eliminate property taxes.
2: Broward's property appraiser estimates the county will collect about 11% less from the approximate 425,000 homesteaded properties in 2027. Local government officials warn that could lead to cuts to roads, parks, libraries, and first responders. State CFO Blaise Ingolia questions the latter.
3: The very first thing that every single government should be funding is their first responders.
2: Because of yearly large property tax revenue increases in Miami-Dade, which is only estimated to be 5.5% this year, Ingolia accuses it of overspending by more than $300 million. Eric Rodriguez, Miami.
1: Four people are dead after an apparent murder-suicide in Miami-Dade County. The sheriff's office says the bodies of a man, a woman, and two girls were found in a home in Doral. The deputies say they were all stabbed to death. Post-cosmetic surgery patients are searching for a new place to recover after police close an unlicensed assisted living facility in Miami-Dade. 38-year-old Carrie Smith is the second woman charged with organized fraud. Patient Nalani Hernandez tells NBC6 she doesn't know where to go.
5: First day of being here, I was in pain. They didn't really do very much. Second day, I needed a shower. They wouldn't help me.
1: Smith's bond is set at nearly $46,000. The man who wants to be the University of Florida's next president wants Gator Nation to know what his values are. Stuart Bell addressed students, faculty, and staff yesterday. Bell says he won't bring DEI or any form of woke back. Lightning coach John Cooper has won the Jack Adams Award as the NHL's Coach of the Year. With Florida's News, I'm Chris Trankman.
6: You smell that? Spring. Hibernation's over. 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
4: Closing out strong on the road. Good morning, I'm Jay Reynolds. One victory doesn't win an NBA championship, but one win by the Knicks on the road last night, sending a message. New York rallies from down 14. They get a 30-point night from Jalen Brunson. They score the final 11 points of the game and beat the Spurs by 10, 105-95. Brunson, the third member of the Knicks to have a 30-point game in the finals on the road. His coach, Mike Brown.
5: He's a gamer, man. He you know, in the biggest moments, you know, he shows up. And that's what MVPs are supposed to do. We put the ball in his hands. We said we were going to live and die with him. He went and he got it done for us, and that's happened time after time after time after time. He got to his spots, and he made plays.
4: Knicks have won 12 straight games. Game 2 tomorrow in San Antonio. It's on ABC and ESPN Radio. Game 2 of the Stanley Cup Final tonight on ABC. Vegas took Game 1 on the road at Carolina. Softball best of three champ series. Game 1 goes to Texas. 7-3 win over Texas Tech. The Longhorns could capture the title tonight. Baseball Commissioner Rob Manfred could be facing a work stoppage by the end of the year, especially with the counteroffer that includes a salary cap.
6: Proposal we've made is grounds for constructive dialogue.
4: The current CBA expires in December. On the diamond, Mariners have their 8-game win streak snapped with a 7-1 loss to the Mets. Phillies beat the Padres 3-2, but Phillies pitcher Christopher Sanchez has his scoreless inning streak finally snapped at 50 and two-thirds innings. Shohei Ohtani, 6 innings of shutout ball. He allows 2 hits. He had 3 hits. Dodgers beat the Diamondbacks 7-0. Astros rally with 6 in the 8th and beat Pittsburgh 11-9. Braves a 7-3 win over the Blue Jays. Giants shut out the Brewers 1-0. Guardians get 3 home runs off New York's Gerrit Cole. They beat the Yankees 5-4. 10-time Pro Bowl quarterback Russell Wilson confirms he's retiring, heading into broadcasting at CBS.
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9: From ABC News, I'm Sherry Preston. The House voting to halt U.S. military action in Iran. Four Republicans siding with Democrats in passing the War Powers Resolution. The move will do little to curb the conflict. However, it does send a message, says New York Democrat Gregory Meeks. This is after the vote.
10: The Constitution says only Congress can determine when we go to war. This Congress, this House of Representatives today, spoke for the American people.
9: And a Republican, Marlon Stutzman from Indiana, voted no, saying President Trump needs time.

0: game.
1: This is a very tough task that President Trump and Marco Rubio have negotiating with the IRGC. They move the goalposts. They will tell lies. They'll tell, you know, one thing and do another. And so it's very hard to negotiate with them.
0: Israel and Lebanon have agreed to a new ceasefire that includes a series of security zones where Hezbollah militants would be banned. Hezbollah was not included in the discussions. We're learning more about the man who held several people hostage for 15 hours at a Bakersfield, California bank building. ABC's Alex Stone with more on the suspect.
2: It was apparently this case where he was found to have had sexual relations with a child or children under 14 years old. He had apparently been angry about that case and had gone on social media and on YouTube arguing against it, and that he had problems with the way the prosecutors had talked about him and the allegations that they had made against him. And according to police, this was his way to go in there and try to be heard.
0: The Ebola outbreak in Central Africa is still growing, but the head of the World Health Organization says the response is catching up. SpaceX going public next week. The company says it plans to raise $75 billion and will sell 555 million shares, giving it a market value of $1.7 trillion. This is ABC News.
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6: 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We've got some activity already this morning. Palm Coast Parkway from the northbound I-95 exit ramp. It does look like that northbound exit ramp is closed to Palm Coast Parkway because of an accident. So be aware of that. It's a fatality accident that happened a little bit earlier, so that may be a little bit of delayed investigation there. I'm Jared Cirillo, Traffic Watch, a service of Chanfro & Chanfro, your auto accident experts, with offices at Flagler Executive Airport and Daytona Beach.
7: Good morning. Sunshine, partly sunny at times, 77 to 81 this afternoon. East to northeast winds at 5 to 15. We'll see a few clouds, upper 60s tonight. Sunshine, partly sunny at times, 79 to 83 tomorrow. Partly cloudy, upper 60s to near 70 tomorrow night. And lots of sunshine Saturday, 78 to 82. Right now it looks like quiet weather into Sunday as well. I'm Precision Weather Meteorologist Russ Murley on WNZF.
8: If this board wants to take care of the elderly, like we have been accused of not wanting to do, this is an option. Give it to a professional that knows what to do and how to do it.
9: Good morning, Flagler County. I'm Peter Killeen. 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There may be new hope for keeping senior daycare services open in Flagler County. Erica Fox files this report.
10: The county-run David I. Siegel Adult Daycare Center in Palm Coast is still open, but it is scheduled to close this fall because of cost and enrollment concerns. Commissioner Kim Carney, who helped bring the proposal back before the board, says an experienced Volusia County adult daycare operator may offer a path forward. Caregiver Pam Fennell told commissioners the center gives families something they cannot easily replace.
11: Adult daycare gives them the dignity of being able to stay with their families, and their families are then temporarily relieved from the stress of taking care of an adult who has now become like a child.
10: The proposal would allow Anna Rosa Randolph to explore taking over the service through a public-private partnership while the county would continue to own the building. Commissioner Andy Dance said the county still has to examine its options carefully.
12: When we dissolved the other one, part of our responsibility was making sure we turned over all the rocks that we could to see if there was options. We still have our challenges facing us.
10: Commissioner Greg Hansen Hansen said he wants to see it continue.
13: I just think it's a travesty that we're saying we're going to close. This presents an option that sounds to me doable. Of course, the devil's in the details, but I would like to see this go forward.
10: Commissioners reached consensus to let staff keep developing the proposal and bring back more details at a future meeting. From the WNZF Newsroom, I'm Erica Fox.
9: After a wave of resignations before the Flagler Beach fire chief was terminated, the department is getting back on track. Liz Ryan has more.
14: At Tuesday night's Palm Coast City Council meeting, an interlocal agreement was reached between Flagler Beach and Palm Coast. Acting Fire Chief Jennifer Fiveash.
15: That we've outlined the parameters of which their mutual aid, if you will, their assistance. So it really just lays out that legal guideline to keep everybody transparent and consistent.
14: She'll be leaving the department July 1st, and she wants to get it fully staffed by then. Candidates underwent testing last week.
15: We don't have enough qualified to offer at all ranks. So those positions are going to remain open, but I also have an internal promotional process that I have to do.
14: Palm Coast is lending a hand while Flagler Beach gets back to being fully staffed.
15: I have a full A shift right now, and I do not have a C shift. So Palm Coast has agreed to fill that vacancy.
14: Acting Chief Fiveash is grateful for the teamwork that made this happen so quickly.
15: Not only am I appreciative of Palm Coast, I'm also appreciative of Flagler County Fire Rescue for assisting us with some of those vacancies, and even more proud of my team and our city manager that really helped me push this through as quick as possible.
14: From the WNZF Newsroom, I'm Liz Ryan.
9: This local news is a service of Flagler County's Toyota dealer, Beaver Toyota in St. Augustine, conveniently located right off I-95 at exit 311. Getting the Road takes on a new meaning this weekend as Joe Mullins will be doing his radio shows at River City Wrestling Con.
16: Listen, if one of them want to challenge me, I'll go in the ring. I'll do it.
9: Some who remember Mullins from his days as a Flagler County Commissioner may welcome the opportunity, but as it stands now, there's no mano-a-mano plan for Mullins at World Golf Village Resort in St. Augustine.
16: It's going to be a day of wrestling. Some of the biggest classic names, Bill Goldberg, Rey Mysterio Jr., Q&A questions with past champions, as well as some matches. And then Sunday, it's going to have some of the most beautiful women that ever were in wrestling. It's going to have Lita, and it's going to have Trish Stratus live.
9: Mullins and the Matt did meet in a personal way on one of these occasions.
16: I got to be careful. Last time I went to one of these events, the great late Hulk Hogan, who I got to work with for many years, picked me up and body slammed me. I was sitting there thinking, oh my God, I'm not going to be able to move. And it's funny, I got right up. It wasn't a problem. But if you saw it, it looked like my back had gotten crushed. It was amazing. So we're going to get to see some of these moves and how they're done and how people can survive them.
9: The days and times.
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9: And now you're up to date on Flagler's Morning News. I'm Peter Killeen.
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18: Lots of questions remain on how communities would be affected if 60% of November voters approve the ballot measure to eliminate property taxes.
19: Broward's property appraiser estimates the county will collect about 11% less from the approximate 425,000 homesteaded properties in 2027. Local government officials warn that could lead to cuts to roads, parks, libraries, and first responders. State CFO Blaise Ngolia questions the latter.
20: The very first thing that every single government should be funding is their first responders.
19: Because of yearly large property tax revenue increases in Miami-Dade, which is only estimated to be 5.5% this year, Ngolia accuses it of overspending by more than $300 million. Eric Rodriguez, Miami.
18: Four people are dead after an apparent murder-suicide in Miami-Dade County. The sheriff's office says the bodies of a man, a woman, and two girls were found in a home in Doral. The deputies say they were all stabbed to death. Post-cosmetic surgery patients are searching for a new place to recover after police close an unlicensed assisted living facility in Miami-Dade. 38-year-old Carrie Smith is the second woman charged with organized fraud. Patient Nalani Hernandez tells NBC6 she doesn't know where to go.
21: First day of being here, I was in pain. They didn't really do very much, so second day I needed a shower, they wouldn't help me.
18: Smith's bond is set at nearly $46,000. The man who wants to be the University of Florida's next president wants Gator Nation to know what his values are. Stuart Bell addressed students, faculty, and staff yesterday. Bell says he won't bring DEI or any form of woke back. Lightning coach John Cooper has won the Jack Adams Award as the NHL's Coach of the Year. With Florida's News, I'm Chris Trankman.
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22: Closing out strong on the road. Good morning, I'm Jay Reynolds. One victory doesn't win an NBA championship, but one win by the Knicks on the road last night, sending a message. New York rallies from down 14. They get a 30-point night from Jalen Brunson. They score the final 11 points of the game and beat the Spurs by 10. 105-95. Brunson, the third member of the Knicks to have a 30-point game in the finals on the road. His coach, Mike Brown.
23: He's a gamer, man. He you know, in the biggest moments, you know, he shows up. And that's what MVPs are supposed to do. We put the ball in his hands. We said we were going to live and die with him. He went and he got it done for us, and that's happened time after time after time after time. He got to his spots, and he made plays.
22: Knicks have won 12 straight games. Game 2 tomorrow in San Antonio. It's on ABC and ESPN Radio. Game 2 of the Stanley Cup Final tonight on ABC. Vegas took Game 1 on the road at Carolina. Softball best of three champ series. Game 1 goes to Texas. 7-3 win over Texas Tech. The Longhorns could capture the title tonight. Baseball Commissioner Rob Manfred could be facing a work stoppage by the end of the year, especially with the counteroffer that includes a salary cap.
24: Proposal we've made is grounds for constructive dialogue.
22: The current CBA expires in December. On the diamond, Mariners have their 8-game win streak snapped with a 7-1 loss to the Mets. Phillies beat the Padres 3-2, but Phillies pitcher Christopher Sanchez has his scoreless inning streak finally snapped at 50 2/3 innings. Shohei Ohtani, 6 innings of shutout ball. He allows 2 hits. He had 3 hits. Dodgers beat the Diamondbacks 7-0. Astros rally with 6 in the 8th and beat Pittsburgh 11-9. Braves a 7-3 win over the Blue Jays. Giants shut out the Brewers 1-0. Guardians get 3 home runs off New York's Gerrit Cole. They beat the Yankees 5-4. 10-time Pro Bowl quarterback Russell Wilson confirms he's retiring, heading into broadcasting at CBS.
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32: From ABC News, I'm Sherry Preston. The House voting to halt U.S. military action in Iran. Four Republicans siding with Democrats in passing the War Powers Resolution. The move will do little to curb the conflict. However, it does send a message, says New York Democrat Gregory Meeks. This is after the vote.
33: The Constitution says only Congress can determine when we go to war. This Congress, this House of Representatives today, spoke for the American people.
32: Now, Republican Marlon Stutzman from Indiana voted no, saying President Trump needs time.
34: This is a very tough task that President Trump and Marco Rubio have negotiating with the IRGC. They move the goalposts. They will tell lies. They'll tell one thing and do another. And so it's very hard to negotiate with them.
32: Israel and Lebanon have agreed to a new ceasefire that includes a series of security zones where Hezbollah militants would be banned. Hezbollah was not included in the discussions. We're learning more about the man who held several people hostage for 15 hours at a Bakersfield, California bank building. ABC's Alex Stone with more on the suspect.
1: It was apparently this case where he was found to have had sexual relations with a child or children under 14 years old. He had apparently been angry about that case and had gone on social media and on YouTube arguing against it, and that he had problems with the way the prosecutors had talked about him and the allegations that they had made against him. And according to police, this was his way to go in there and try to be heard.
32: The Ebola outbreak in Central Africa is still growing, but the head of the World Health Organization says the response is catching up. SpaceX going public next week. The company says it plans to raise $75 billion and will sell 555 million shares, giving it a market value of $1.7 trillion. This is ABC News.
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12: 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We've got some activity already this morning. Palm Coast Parkway from the northbound I-95 exit ramp. It does look like that northbound exit ramp is closed to Palm Coast Parkway because of an accident. So be aware of that. It's a fatality accident that happened a little bit earlier. So that may be a little bit of delayed investigation there. I'm Jared Cirillo, Traffic Watch, a service of Shanfro & Shanfro. 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
13: 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We'll enjoy a good deal of sun today, 77 to 81 this afternoon, an east to northeast breeze at 5 to 15, just a few clouds, upper 60s tonight. Sunshine, partly sunny at times, 79 to 83 tomorrow, and lots of sunshine Saturday, highs near 80. I'm Precision Weather Meteorologist Russ Murley on WNZF.
14: If this board wants to take care of the elderly, like we have been accused of not wanting to do, this is an option. Give it to a professional that knows what to do and how to do it.
15: Good morning, Flagler County. I'm Peter Killeen. 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There may be new hope for keeping senior daycare services open in Flagler County. Erica Fox files this report.
16: The county-run David I. Siegel Adult Daycare Center in Palm Coast is still open, but it is scheduled to close this fall because of cost and enrollment concerns. Commissioner Kim Carney, who helped bring the proposal back before the board, says an experienced Volusia County adult daycare operator may offer a path forward. Caregiver Pam Fennell told commissioners the center gives families something they cannot easily replace.
14: Adult daycare gives them the dignity of being able to stay with their families, and their families are then temporarily relieved from the stress of taking care of an adult who has now become like a child.
16: The proposal would allow Anna Rosa Randolph to explore taking over the service through a public-private partnership while the county would continue to own the building. Commissioner Andy Dance said the county still has to examine its options carefully.
17: When we dissolved the other one, part of our responsibility was making sure we turned over all the rocks that we could to see if there was options. We still have our challenges facing us.
16: Commissioner Greg Hansen said he wants to see it continue.
18: I just think it's a travesty that we're saying we're going to close. This presents an option that sounds to me doable. Of course, the devil's in the details, but I would like to see this go forward.
16: Commissioners reached consensus to let staff keep developing the proposal and bring back more details at a future meeting. From the WNZF Newsroom, I'm Erica Fox.
15: After a wave of resignations before the Flagler Beach fire chief was terminated, the department is getting back on track. Liz Ryan has more.
19: At Tuesday night's Palm Coast City Council meeting,
0: An interlocal agreement was reached between Flagler Beach and Palm Coast. Acting Fire Chief Jennifer Fiveash.
3: That we've outlined the parameters of which their mutual aid, if you will, their assistance. So it really just lays out that legal guideline to keep everybody transparent and consistent.
0: She'll be leaving the department July 1st, and she wants to get it fully staffed by then. Candidates underwent testing last week.
3: We don't have enough qualified to offer at all ranks. So those positions are going to remain opened, but I also have an internal promotional process that I have to do.
0: Palm Coast is lending a hand while Flagler Beach gets back to being fully staffed.
3: I have a full A shift right now, and I do not have a C shift. So Palm Coast has agreed to fill that vacancy.
0: Acting Chief Fiveash is grateful for the teamwork that made this happen so quickly.
3: Not only am I appreciative of Palm Coast, I'm also appreciative of Flagler County Fire Rescue for assisting us with some of those vacancies, and even more proud of my team and our city manager that really helped me push this through as quick as possible.
0: From the WNCF Newsroom, I'm Liz Ryan.
4: This local news is a service of Flagler County's Toyota dealer, Beaver Toyota in St. Augustine, conveniently located right off I-95 at exit 311. Getting the Road takes on a new meaning this weekend as Joe Mullins will be doing his radio shows at River City Wrestling Con.
5: Listen, if one of them want to challenge me, I'll go in the ring. I'll do it.
4: Some who remember Mullins from his days as a Flagler County Commissioner may welcome the opportunity, but as it stands now, there's no mano a mano plan for Mullins at World Golf Village Resort in St. Augustine.
5: It's going to be a day of wrestling. Some of the biggest classic names, Bill Goldberg, Rey Mysterio Jr., Q&A questions with past champions, as well as some matches. And then Sunday, it's going to have some of the most beautiful women that ever were in wrestling. It's going to have Lita, and it's going to have Trish Stratus live.
4: Mullins and the Mat did meet in a personal way on one of these occasions.
5: I got to be careful. Last time I went to one of these events, the great late Hulk Hogan, who I got to work with for many years, picked me up and body slammed me. I was sitting there thinking, oh my God, I'm not going to be able to move. And it's funny, I got right up. It wasn't a problem. But if you saw it, it looked like my back had gotten crushed. It was amazing. So we're going to get to see some of these moves and how they're done and how people can survive them.
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4: And now you're up to date on Flagler's Morning News. 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
6: Lots of questions remain on how communities would be affected if 60% of November voters approve the ballot measure to eliminate property taxes.
7: Broward's property appraiser estimates the county will collect about 11% less from the approximate 425,000 homesteaded properties in 2027. Local government officials warn that could lead to cuts to roads, parks, libraries, and first responders. State CFO Blaise Ngolia questions the latter.
19: The very first thing that every single government should be funding is their first responders.
7: Because of yearly large property tax revenue increases in Miami-Dade, which is only estimated to be 5.5% this year, Ngolia accuses it of overspending by more than $300 million. Eric Rodriguez, Miami.
6: Four people are dead after an apparent murder-suicide in Miami-Dade County. The sheriff's office says the bodies of a man, a woman, and two girls were found in a home in Doral. The deputies say they were all stabbed to death. Post-cosmetic surgery patients are searching for a new place to recover after police close an unlicensed assisted living facility in Miami-Dade. 38-year-old Carrie Smith is the second woman charged with organized fraud. Patient Nalani Hernandez tells NBC6 she doesn't know where to go.
20: First day of being here, I was in pain. They didn't really do very much. Second day, I needed a shower. They wouldn't help me.
6: Smith's bond is set at nearly $46,000. The man who wants to be the University of Florida's next president wants Gator Nation to know what his values are. Stuart Bell addressed students, faculty, and staff yesterday. Bell says he won't bring DEI or any form of woke back. Lightning coach John Cooper has won the Jack Adams Award as the NHL's Coach of the Year. With Florida's News, I'm Chris Trankman.
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11: Closing out strong on the road. Good morning, I'm Jay Reynolds. One victory doesn't win an NBA championship, but one win by the Knicks on the road last night, sending a message. New York rallies from down 14. They get a 30-point night from Jalen Brunson. They score the final 11 points of the game and beat the Spurs by 10. 105-95, Brunson, the third member of the Knicks to have a 30-point game in the finals on the road. His coach, Mike Brown.
21: He's a gamer, man. He you know, in the biggest moments, you know, he shows up. And that's what MVPs are supposed to do. We put the ball in his hands. We said we were going to live and die with him. He went and he got it done for us, and that's happened time after time after time after time. He got to his spots, and he made plays.
11: Knicks have won 12 straight games. Game 2 tomorrow in San Antonio. It's on ABC and ESPN Radio. Game 2 of the Stanley Cup Final tonight on ABC. Vegas took Game 1 on the road at Carolina. Softball best of three champ series. Game 1 goes to Texas. 7-3 win over Texas Tech. The Longhorns could capture the title tonight. Baseball Commissioner Rob Manfred could be facing a work stoppage by the end of the year, especially with the counteroffer that includes a salary cap.
22: Proposal we've made is grounds for constructive dialogue.
11: The current CBA expires in December. On the diamond, Mariners have their 8-game win streak snapped with a 7-1 loss to the Mets. Phillies beat the Padres 3-2, but Phillies pitcher Christopher Sanchez has his scoreless inning streak finally snapped at 50 2/3 innings. Shohei Ohtani, 6 innings of shutout ball. He allows 2 hits. He had 3 hits. Dodgers beat the Diamondbacks 7-0. Astros rally with 6 in the 8th and beat Pittsburgh 11-9. Braves a 7-3 win over the Blue Jays. Giants shut out the Brewers 1-0. Guardians get 3 home runs off New York's Gerrit Cole. They beat the Yankees 5-4. 10-time Pro Bowl quarterback Russell Wilson confirms he's retiring, heading into broadcasting at CBS.
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14: Good morning. This is Ed Pruitt of Edward Jones bringing you the Daily Financial Market Report. U.S. equity markets closed lower yesterday after a nine-day winning streak for the S&P 500. From a sector leadership perspective, energy and consumer staples led the gains while the technology and financial sectors lagged. U.S. small cap stocks also underperformed yesterday as uncertainty around U.S.-Iran negotiations and elevated oil prices likely weighed on the outlook for smaller companies. Overall, after a nice rally in U.S. and global equities, we would expect some periods of volatility as investors digest recent gains. In last week's first quarter GDP data, inflation saw a notable move higher. The personal spending deflator, the Fed's preferred measure of inflation, spiked to 3.5% over the first quarter. The Dow Jones Industrial Average finished down 621 points to close at 50,687. The S&P 500 was down 56 at 7,554, and the NASDAQ finished down 240 points to 26,854. In commodity markets, the spot price of gold was down $49 to $4,470 an ounce, and the price of crude oil finished up $2.54 to $96 a barrel. This is Ed Pruitt of Edward Jones, member SIPC, serving individual investors with personalized attention and long-term financial advice at 107 Flagler Plaza Drive in Palm Coast. Our phone number here is 439-0047. Please give us a call if we can be of any service. Thanks and have a great day.
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18: From ABC News, I'm Sherry Preston. Summer is underway, and the cost of hamburger could be headed even higher soon. The reason: a little parasitic fly known as the New World Screwworm has been found in U.S. cattle for the first time in decades. Here's ABC's Jim Ryan.
27: The fly that lays potentially deadly larvae on livestock did not get here under its own power.
28: It's not because the fly flies tens of miles or hundreds of miles on its own.
27: U.S. Agriculture Secretary Brooke Rollins.
28: The only way this spreads is through animal movement.
27: So the ranch where the larvae were found Wednesday has been quarantined. A screwworm infestation in the 1970s devastated the cattle industry in the largest beef-producing state in the nation. Jim Ryan, ABC News in Dallas. Fort Worth.
18: The House passing a war powers resolution aimed at halting the conflict with Iran unless President Trump gets congressional approval. It's a mostly symbolic move and comes amid further fighting in the region, says ABC's Mary Bruce.
30: Iran firing off missiles and drones, attacking U.S. allies in the Gulf. Some of the fiercest strikes since the ceasefire was declared nearly 2 months ago.
31: Is the ceasefire with Iran still on?
32: Well, you know, there's a reason for everything. And we hit them pretty hard the night before, and actually last night.
30: The airport in Kuwait ablaze. Smoke and flames. People running in terror. At least one killed.
18: Israel and Lebanon have agreed to a ceasefire that includes a series of security zones where Hezbollah militants would be banned. Elon Musk plans to take SpaceX public next month. It could be the largest ever stock market debut and could make SpaceX founder Musk the world's first trillionaire. Initial price for the stock set at $135 a share. Melinda French Gates, former wife of Microsoft founder Bill Gates, has pledged another $200 million to support contraceptive access and maternal care for women. You're listening to ABC News.
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18: Continued questions about the man that President Trump wants to put in charge of national intelligence.
3: Growing backlash to President Trump's pick for acting director of national intelligence, Bill Pulte. Pulte will oversee 18 intelligence agencies despite having no experience in the intelligence field. Republican Senator Mitch McConnell, without naming Pulte, suggested he's unfit for the job, saying the role requires extensive national security experience.
18: That's ABC's Karen Waugh in Washington. The Supreme Court is expected to hand down more rulings today, and one of them could be a decision on birthright citizenship, a part of the Constitution that says children born in the U.S. are U.S. citizens. President Trump wants to get rid of that. ABC's Devin Dwyer has been talking to moms of newborns with fears.
4: There is a real concern that some children born to these immigrants could lose their U.S. citizenship and become stateless. They were born here. If it's taken away, they simply would not have any documents from any country. They would essentially become undocumented and become separated from their families, theoretically, and certainly would have a very hard time establishing citizenship somewhere. And so that's a very real scenario and concern that I heard in a number of conversations.
18: It could be higher gas prices caused by the war with Iran, but a lot of people seem to be eyeing more fuel-efficient vehicles. Data from Motor Intelligence says sales of hybrids jumped 33% last month. Sherry Preston, ABC News.
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7: 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The northbound I-95 exit ramp to Palm Coast Parkway may still be closed because of an earlier fatality crash that happened overnight. Now, the highway is open. In fact, traffic is actually moving pretty well, but that exit ramp may still be closed there, northbound I-95, the exit ramp to Palm Coast Parkway. I'm Jared Cirillo, Traffic Watch, a service of Chantro & Chantro, your personal auto accident experts with offices at Flagler Executive Airport and Daytona Beach.
8: Good morning. Sunshine, partly sunny at times, 77 to 81 this afternoon. East to northeast winds at 5 to 15. We'll see a few clouds, upper 60s tonight. Sunshine, partly sunny at times, 79 to 83 tomorrow. Partly cloudy, upper 60s to near 70 tomorrow night. And lots of sunshine Saturday, 78 to 82. Right now, it looks like quiet weather into Sunday as well. I'm Precision Weather Meteorologist Ross Merley on WNZF.
15: If this board wants to take care of the elderly, like we have been accused of not wanting to do, this is an option. Give it to a professional that knows what to do and how to do it.
2: Good morning, Flagler County. I'm Peter Killeen. 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There may be new hope for keeping senior daycare services open in Flagler County. 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
9: The county-run David I. Siegel Adult Daycare Center in Palm Coast is still open, but it is scheduled to close this fall because of cost and enrollment concerns. Commissioner Kim Carney, who helped bring the proposal back before the board, says an experienced Volusia County adult daycare operator may offer a path forward. Caregiver Pam Fennell told commissioners the center gives families something they cannot easily replace.
11: Adult daycare gives them the dignity of being able to stay with their families, and their families are then temporarily relieved from the stress of taking care of an adult who has now become like a child.
9: The proposal would allow Anna Rosa Randolph to explore taking over the service through a public-private partnership while the county would continue to own the building. Commissioner Andy Dance said the county still has to examine its options carefully.
16: When we dissolved the other one, part of our responsibility was making sure we turned over all the rocks that we could to see if there was options. We still have our challenges facing us.
9: Commissioner Greg Hansen said he wants to see it continue.
19: I just think it's a travesty that we're saying we're going to close. This presents an option that sounds to me doable. Of course, the devil's in the details, but I would like to see this go forward.
9: Commissioners reached consensus to let staff keep developing the proposal and bring back more details at a future meeting. From the WNZF Newsroom, I'm Erica Fox.
2: After a wave of resignations before the Flagler Beach fire chief was terminated, the department is getting back on track. Liz Ryan has more.
20: At Tuesday night's Palm Coast City Council meeting, an interlocal agreement was reached between Flagler Beach and Palm Coast. Acting Fire Chief Jennifer Fiveash.
21: That we've outlined the parameters of which their mutual aid, if you will, their assistance. So it really just lays out that legal guideline to keep everybody transparent and consistent.
20: She'll be leaving the department July 1st, and she wants to get it fully staffed by then. Candidates underwent testing last week.
21: We don't have enough qualified to offer at all ranks. So those positions are going to remain open, but I also have an internal promotional process that I have to do.
20: Palm Coast is lending a hand while Flagler Beach gets back to being fully staffed.
21: I have a full A shift right now, and I do not have a C shift. So Palm Coast has agreed to fill that vacancy.
20: Acting Chief Fiveash is grateful for the teamwork that made this happen so quickly.
21: Not only am I appreciative of Palm Coast, I'm also appreciative of Flagler County Fire Rescue for assisting us with some of those vacancies, and even more proud of my team and our city manager that really helped me push this through as quick as possible.
20: From the WNCF Newsroom, I'm Liz Ryan.
2: This local news is a service of Flagler County's Toyota dealer, Beaver Toyota in St. Augustine, conveniently located right off I-95 at exit 311. Hitting the Road takes on a new meaning this weekend as Joe Mullins will be doing his radio shows at River City Wrestling Con.
22: Listen, if one of them want to challenge me, I'll go in the ring. I'll do it.
2: Some who remember Mullins from his days as a Flagler County Commissioner may welcome the opportunity, but as it stands now, there's no mano a mano plan for Mullins at World Golf Village Resort in St. Augustine.
22: It's going to be a day of wrestling. Some of the biggest classic names, Bill Goldberg, Rey Mysterio Jr., Q&A questions with past champions, as well as some matches. And then Sunday, it's going to have some of the most beautiful women that ever were in wrestling. It's going to have Lita, and it's going to have Trish Stratus live.
2: Mullins and the Mats did meet in a personal way on one of these occasions.
22: 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I was sitting there thinking, oh my God, I'm not going to be able to move. And it's funny, I got right up. It wasn't a problem. But if you saw it, it looked like my back had gotten crushed. It was amazing. So we're going to get to see some of these moves and how they're done and how people can survive them.
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2: And now you're up to date on Flagler's Morning News. 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
23: This is Florida News Now.
10: FEMA finally reimbursing Florida $1.5 billion for costs related to hurricanes and other disasters. Senator Ashley Moody says the money will help pay for more than 500 projects dating back several years.
12: For smaller cities, smaller counties that are strapped in terms of resources, making sure that these funds are given to them through FEMA in an efficient manner, in a timely manner, is so very important.
10: Moody also highlighting the recently passed TRAC Act, which requires FEMA to update in real time the status of claims for disaster victims. Lots of questions remain on how communities will be affected if property taxes are eliminated.
13: Broward's property appraiser estimates the county will collect about 11% less from the approximate 425,000 homesteaded properties in 2027. Local government officials warn that could lead to cuts to roads, parks, libraries, and first responders. State CFO Blaise Ingolia questions the latter.
14: The very first thing that every single government should be funding is their first responders, fire, police, EMS.
13: Because of yearly large property tax revenue increases in Miami-Dade, which is only estimated to be 5.5% this year, Ingolia accuses it of overspending by more than $300 million. Eric Rodriguez, Miami.
10: The man who wants to be the University of Florida's next president wants Gator Nation to know what his values are. Stuart Bell addressing students, faculty, and staff yesterday. He says he believes in merit, intellectual diversity, and a free exchange of ideas. Bell said that he won't bring DEI or any form of woke back. A baby bear found alone in Volusia County is being nursed back to health at the Brevard Zoo. The 3-month-old black bear cub is named Palmer because she was found in a palm tree in Orange City with ticks and fleas, and she was dehydrated. The goal is to get Palmer ready to return to the wild at some point. With Florida's News, I'm Karen Curtis.

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8: 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Are there tax advantages or pitfalls to consider? What are the costs, filing obligations, and payroll requirements? Let LC

0: blaze, smoke and flames, people running in terror, at least one killed.
1: Israel and Lebanon have agreed to a ceasefire that includes a series of security zones where Hezbollah militants would be banned. Elon Musk plans to take SpaceX public next month. It could be the largest ever stock market debut and could make SpaceX founder Musk the world's first trillionaire. Initial price for the stock set at $135 a share. Melinda French Gates, former wife of Microsoft founder Bill Gates, has pledged another $200 million to support contraceptive access and maternal care for women. 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
4: 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We've got some activity already this morning. Palm Coast Parkway from the northbound I-95 exit ramp. It does look like that northbound exit ramp is closed to Palm Coast Parkway because of an accident. So be aware of that. It's a fatality accident that happened a little bit earlier, so that may be a little bit of delayed investigation there. I'm Jared Cirillo, Traffic Watch, a service of Shanfro & Shanfro, your auto accident experts with offices at Flagler Executive Airport and Daytona Beach.
5: 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We'll enjoy a good deal of sun today, 77 to 81 this afternoon, an east to northeast breeze at 5 to 15, just a few clouds, upper 60s tonight. Sunshine, partly sunny at times, 79 to 83 tomorrow, and lots of sunshine Saturday, highs near 80. I'm Precision Weather Meteorologist Russ Murley on WNZF.
6: If this board wants to take care of the elderly, like we have been accused of not wanting to do, this is an option. Give it to a professional that knows what to do and how to do it.
7: Good morning, Flagler County. I'm Peter Killeen. 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There may be new hope for keeping senior daycare services open in Flagler County. 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
8: The county-run David I. Siegel Adult Daycare Center in Palm Coast is still open, but it is scheduled to close this fall because of cost and enrollment concerns. Commissioner Kim Carney, who helped bring the proposal back before the board, says an experienced Volusia County adult daycare operator may offer a path forward. Caregiver Pam Fennell told commissioners the center gives families something they cannot easily replace.
9: Adult daycare gives them the dignity of being able to stay with their families, and their families are then temporarily relieved from the stress of taking care of an adult who has now become like a child.
8: The proposal would allow Anna Rosa Randolph to explore taking over the service through a public-private partnership while the county would continue to own the building. Commissioner Andy Dance said the county still has to examine its options carefully.
10: When we dissolved the other one, part of our responsibility was making sure we turned over all the rocks that we could to see if there was options. We still have our challenges facing us.
8: Commissioner Greg Hansen said he wants to see it continue.
11: I just think it's a travesty that we're saying we're going to close. This presents an option that sounds to me doable. Of course, the devil's in the details, but I would like to see this go forward.
8: Commissioners reached consensus to let staff keep developing the proposal and bring back more details at a future meeting. From the WNZF Newsroom, I'm Erica Fox.
7: After a wave of resignations before the Flagler Beach fire chief was terminated, the department is getting back on track. Liz Ryan has more.
12: At Tuesday night's Palm Coast City Council meeting, an interlocal agreement was reached between Flagler Beach and Palm Coast. Acting Fire Chief Jennifer Fiveash.
13: That we've outlined the parameters of which their mutual aid, if you will, their assistance. So it really just lays out that legal guideline to keep everybody transparent and consistent.

0: She'll be leaving the department July 1st, and she wants to get it fully staffed by then. Candidates underwent testing last week.
1: We don't have enough qualified to offer at all ranks. So those positions are going to remain open, but I also have an internal promotional process that I have to do.
0: Palm Coast is lending a hand while Flagler Beach gets back to being fully staffed.
1: I have a full A shift right now, and I do not have a C shift. So Palm Coast has agreed to fill that vacancy.
0: Acting Chief Fiveash is grateful for the teamwork that made this happen so quickly.
1: Not only am I appreciative of Palm Coast, I'm also appreciative of Flagler County Fire Rescue for assisting us with some of those vacancies, and even more proud of my team and our city manager that really helped me push this through as quick as possible.
0: From the WNCF Newsroom, I'm Liz Ryan.
2: This local news is a service of Flagler County's Toyota dealer, Beaver Toyota in St. Augustine, conveniently located right off I-95 at exit 311. Getting the Road takes on a new meaning this weekend as Joe Mullins will be doing his radio shows at River City Wrestling Con.
3: Listen, if one of them want to challenge me, I'll go in the ring. I'll do it.
2: Some who remember Mullins from his days as a Flagler County Commissioner may welcome the opportunity, but as it stands now, there's no mano a mano plan for Mullins at World Golf Village Resort in St. Augustine.
3: It's going to be a day of wrestling. Some of the biggest classic names, Bill Goldberg, Rey Mysterio Jr., Q&A questions with past champions, as well as some matches. And then Sunday, it's going to have some of the most beautiful women that ever were in wrestling. It's going to have Lita, and it's going to have Trish Stratus live.
2: Mullins and the Matt did meet in a personal way on one of these occasions.
3: I got to be careful. Last time I went to one of these events, the great late Hulk Hogan, who I got to work with for many years, picked me up and body slammed me. I was sitting there thinking, oh my God, I'm not going to be able to move. And it's funny, I got right up. It wasn't a problem. But if you saw it, it looked like my back had gotten crushed. It was amazing. So we're going to get to see some of these moves and how they're done and how people can survive them.
2: The days and times.
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2: And now you're up to date on Flagler's Morning News. I'm Peter Killeen.
4: This is Florida News Now.
5: FEMA finally reimbursing Florida $1.5 billion for costs related to hurricanes and other disasters. Senator Ashley Moody says the money will help pay for more than 500 projects dating back several years.
6: For smaller cities, smaller counties that are strapped in terms of resources, making sure that these funds are given to them through FEMA in an efficient manner, in a timely manner, is so very important.
5: Moody also highlighting the recently passed TRAC Act, which requires FEMA to update in real time the status of claims for disaster victims. Lots of questions remain on how communities will be affected if property taxes are eliminated.
7: Broward's property appraiser estimates the county will collect about 11% less from the approximate 425,000 homesteaded properties in 2027. Local government officials warn that could lead to cuts to roads, parks, libraries, and first responders. State CFO Blaise Ingolia questions the latter.
8: The very first thing that every single government should be funding is their first responders, fire, police, EMS.
7: Because of yearly large property tax revenue increases in Miami-Dade, which is only estimated to be 5.5% this year, Ingolia accuses it of overspending by more than $300 million. Eric Rodriguez, Miami.
5: The man who wants to be the University of Florida's next president wants Gator Nation to know what his values are. Stuart Bell addressing students, faculty, and staff yesterday. He says he believes in merit, intellectual diversity, and a free exchange of ideas. Bell said that he won't bring DEI or any form of woke back. A baby bear found alone in Volusia County is being nursed back to health at the Brevard Zoo. The 3-month-old black bear cub is named Palmer because she was found in a palm tree in Orange City with ticks and fleas, and she was dehydrated. The goal is to get Palmer ready to return to the wild at some point. With Florida's News, I'm Karen Curtis.

0: closing out strong on the road. Good morning, I'm Jay Reynolds. One victory doesn't win an NBA championship, but one win by the Knicks on the road last night, sending a message. New York rallies from down 14. They get a 30-point night from Jalen Brunson. They score the final 11 points of the game and beat the Spurs by 10, 105-95. Brunson, the third member of the Knicks to have a 30-point game in the finals on the road. His coach, Mike Brown.
1: He's a gamer, man. He you know, in the biggest moments, you know, he shows up. And that's what MVPs are supposed to do. We put the ball in his hands. We said we were going to live and die with him. He went and he got it done for us, and that's happened time after time after time after time. He got to his spots, and he made plays.
0: Knicks have won 12 straight games. Game 2 tomorrow in San Antonio. It's on ABC and ESPN Radio. Game 2 of the Stanley Cup Final tonight on ABC. Vegas took Game 1 on the road at Carolina. Softball best of three champ series. Game 1 goes to Texas. 7-3 win over Texas Tech. The Longhorns could capture the title tonight. Baseball Commissioner Rob Manfred could be facing a work stoppage by the end of the year, especially with the counteroffer that includes a salary cap.
2: Proposal we've made is grounds for constructive dialogue.
0: The current CBA expires in December. On the diamond, Mariners have their 8-game win streak snapped with a 7-1 loss to the Mets. Phillies beat the Padres 3-2, but Phillies pitcher Christopher Sanchez has his scoreless inning streak finally snapped at 50 2/3 innings. Shohei Ohtani, 6 innings of shutout ball. He allows 2 hits. He had 3 hits. Dodgers beat the Diamondbacks 7-0. Astros rally with 6 in the 8th and beat Pittsburgh 11-9. Braves, a 7-3 win over the Blue Jays. Giants shut out the Brewers 1-0. Guardians get 3 home runs off New York's Gerrit Cole. They beat the Yankees 5-4. 10-time Pro Bowl quarterback Russell Wilson confirms he's retiring, heading into broadcasting at CBS.
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20: From ABC News, I'm Sherry Preston. Summer is underway, and the cost of hamburger could be headed even higher soon. The reason, a little parasitic fly known as the New World Screwworm has been found in U.S. cattle for the first time in decades. Here's ABC's Jim Ryan.
21: The fly that leaves potentially deadly larvae on livestock did not get here under its own power.
22: It's not because the fly flies tens of miles or hundreds of miles on its own.
21: U.S. Agriculture Secretary Brooke Rollins.
22: The only way this spreads is through animal movement.
21: So the ranch where the larvae were found Wednesday has been quarantined. A screwworm infestation in the 1970s devastated the cattle industry in the largest beef-producing state in the nation. Jim Ryan, ABC News in Dallas. Fort Worth.
20: The House passing a war powers resolution aimed at halting the conflict with Iran unless President Trump gets congressional approval. It's a mostly symbolic move and comes amid further fighting in the region, says ABC's Mary Bruce.
23: Iran firing off missiles and drones, attacking U.S. allies in the Gulf. Some of the fiercest strikes since the ceasefire was declared nearly 2 months ago.
24: Is the ceasefire with Iran still on?
25: Well, you know, there's a reason for everything. And we hit them pretty hard the night before and actually last night.
23: The airport in Kuwait ablaze. Smoke and flames. People running in terror. At least one killed.
20: Israel and Lebanon have agreed to a ceasefire that includes a series of security zones where Hezbollah militants would be banned. Elon Musk plans to take SpaceX public next month. It could be the largest ever stock market debut and could make SpaceX founder Musk the world's first trillionaire. Initial price for the stock set at $135 a share. Melinda French Gates, former wife of Microsoft founder Bill Gates, has pledged another $200 million to support contraceptive access and maternal care for women. You're listening to ABC News.
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0: 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The northbound I-95 exit ramp to Palm Coast Parkway may still be closed because of an earlier fatality crash that happened overnight. Now, the highway is open. In fact, traffic is actually moving pretty well, but that exit ramp may still be closed there, northbound I-95, the exit ramp to Palm Coast Parkway. I'm Jared Cirillo, Traffic Watch, a service of Chantro & Chantro, your personal auto accident experts with offices at Flagler Executive Airport and Daytona Beach.
1: Good morning. Sunshine, partly sunny at times, 77 to 81 this afternoon. East to northeast winds at 5 to 15. We'll see a few clouds, upper 60s tonight. Sunshine, partly sunny at times, 79 to 83 tomorrow. Partly cloudy, upper 60s to near 70 tomorrow night. And lots of sunshine Saturday, 78 to 82. Right now it looks like quiet weather into Sunday as well. I'm Precision Weather Meteorologist Russ Murley on WNZF.
2: If this board wants to take care of the elderly, like we have been accused of not wanting to do, this is an option. Give it to a professional that knows what to do and how to do it.
3: Good morning, Flagler County. I'm Peter Killeen. 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There may be new hope for keeping senior daycare services open in Flagler County. Erica Fox files this report.
4: The county-run David I. Siegel Adult Daycare Center in Palm Coast is still open, but it is scheduled to close this fall because of cost and enrollment concerns. Commissioner Kim Carney, who helped bring the proposal back before the board, says an experienced Volusia County adult daycare operator may offer a path forward. Caregiver Pam Fennell told commissioners the center gives families something they cannot easily replace.
6: Adult daycare gives them the dignity of being able to stay with their families, and their families are then temporarily relieved from the stress of taking care of an adult who has now become like a child.
4: The proposal would allow Anna Rosa Randolph to explore taking over the service through a public-private partnership while the county would continue to own the building. Commissioner Andy Dance said the county still has to examine its options carefully.
7: When we dissolved the other one, part of our responsibility was making sure we turned over all the rocks that we could to see if there was options. We still have our challenges facing us.
4: Commissioner Greg Hansen said he wants to see it continue.
12: I just think it's a travesty that we're saying we're going to close. This presents an option that sounds to me doable. Of course, the devil's in the details, but I would like to see this go forward.
4: Commissioners reached consensus to let staff keep developing the proposal and bring back more details at a future meeting. From the WNZF Newsroom, I'm Erica Fox.
3: After a wave of resignations before the Flagler Beach fire chief was terminated, the department is getting back on track. Liz Ryan has more.
28: At Tuesday night's Palm Coast City Council meeting, an interlocal agreement was reached between Flagler Beach and Palm Coast. Acting Fire Chief Jennifer Five Ash.
29: That we've outlined the parameters of which their mutual aid, if you will, their assistance. So it really just lays out that legal guideline to keep everybody transparent and consistent.
28: She'll be leaving the department July 1st, and she wants to get it fully staffed by then. Candidates underwent testing last week.
29: We don't have enough qualified to offer at all ranks. So those positions are going to remain open, but I also have an internal promotional process that I have to do.
28: Palm Coast is lending a hand while Flagler Beach gets back to being fully staffed.
29: I have a full A shift right now, and I do not have a C shift. So Palm Coast has agreed to fill that vacancy.
28: Acting Chief Five Ash is grateful for the teamwork that made this happen so quickly.
29: Not only am I appreciative of Palm Coast, I'm also appreciative of Flagler County Fire Rescue for assisting us with some of those vacancies, and even more proud of my team and our city manager that really helped me push this through as quick as possible.
28: From the WNZF Newsroom, I'm Liz Ryan.
3: This local news is a service of Flagler County's Toyota dealer, Beaver Toyota in St. Augustine, conveniently located right off I-95 at exit 311. Hitting the Road takes on a new meaning this weekend as Joe Mullins will be doing his radio shows at River City Wrestling Con.
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5: I'll do it.
3: Some who remember Mullins from his days as a Flagler County Commissioner may welcome the opportunity, but as it stands now, there's no mano-a-mano plan for Mullins at World Golf Village Resort in St. Augustine.
5: It's going to be a day of wrestling. Some of the biggest classic names, Bill Goldberg, Rey Mysterio Jr., Q&A questions with past champions, as well as some matches. And then Sunday, it's going to have some of the most beautiful women that ever were in wrestling. It's going to have Lita, and it's going to have Trish Stratus live.
3: Mullins and the Mats did meet in a personal way on one of these occasions.
5: 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Last time I went to one of these events, the great late Hulk Hogan, who I got to work with for many years, picked me up and body slammed me. I was sitting there thinking, oh my God, I'm not going to be able to move. And it's funny, I got right up. It wasn't a problem. But if you saw it, it looked like my back had gotten crushed. It was amazing. So we're going to get to see some of these moves and how they're done and how people can survive them.
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3: And now you're up to date on Flagler's Morning News. I'm Peter Killeen.
8: This is Florida News Now.
9: FEMA finally reimbursing Florida $1.5 billion for costs related to hurricanes and other disasters. Senator Ashley Moody says the money will help pay for more than 500 projects dating back several years.
10: For smaller cities, smaller counties that are strapped in terms of resources, making sure that these funds are given to them through FEMA in an efficient manner, in a timely manner, is so very important.
9: Moody also highlighting the recently passed TRAC Act, which requires FEMA to update in real time the status of claims for disaster victims. Lots of questions remain on how communities will be affected if property taxes are eliminated.
11: Broward's property appraiser estimates the county will collect about 11% less from the approximate 425,000 homesteaded properties in 2027. Local government officials warn that could lead to cuts to roads, parks, libraries, and first responders. State CFO Blaise Ngolia questions the latter.
13: The very first thing that every single government should be funding is their first responders, fire, police, EMS.
11: Because of yearly large property tax revenue increases in Miami-Dade, which is only estimated to be 5.5% this year, Ngolia accuses it of overspending by more than $300 million. Eric Rodriguez, Miami.
9: The man who wants to be the University of Florida's next president wants Gator Nation to know what his values are. Stuart Bell addressing students, faculty, and staff yesterday. He says he believes in merit, intellectual diversity, and a free exchange of ideas. Bell said that he won't bring DEI or any form of woke back. A baby bear found alone in Volusia County is being nursed back to health at the Brevard Zoo. The 3-month-old black bear cub is named Palmer because she was found in a palm tree in Orange City with ticks and fleas, and she was dehydrated. The goal is to get Palmer ready to return to the wild at some point. With Florida's News, I'm Karen Curtis.

0: coming out strong on the road. Good morning, I'm Jay Reynolds. One victory doesn't win an NBA championship, but one win by the Knicks on the road last night, sending a message. New York rallies from down 14. They get a 30-point night from Jalen Brunson. They score the final 11 points of the game and beat the Spurs by 10. 105-95. Brunson, the third member of the Knicks to have a 30-point game in the finals on the road. His coach, Mike Brown.
1: He's a gamer, man. He you know, in the biggest moments, you know, he shows up. And that's what MVPs are supposed to do. We put the ball in his hands. We said we were going to live and die with him. He went and he got it done for us, and that's happened time after time after time after time. He got to his spots, and he made plays.
0: Knicks have won 12 straight games. Game 2 tomorrow in San Antonio. It's on ABC and ESPN Radio. Game 2 of the Stanley Cup Final tonight on ABC. Vegas took Game 1 on the road at Carolina. Softball best of three champ series. Game 1 goes to Texas. 7-3 win over Texas Tech. The Longhorns could capture the title tonight. Baseball Commissioner Rob Manfred could be facing a work stoppage by the end of the year, especially with the counteroffer that includes a salary cap.
2: Proposal we've made is grounds for constructive dialogue.
0: The current CBA expires in December. On the diamond, Mariners have their 8-game win streak snapped with a 7-1 loss to the Mets. Phillies beat the Padres 3-2, but Phillies pitcher Christopher Sanchez has his scoreless inning streak finally snapped at 50 2/3 innings. Shohei Ohtani, 6 innings of shutout ball. He allows 2 hits. He had 3 hits. Dodgers beat the Diamondbacks 7-0. Astros rally with 6 in the 8th and beat Pittsburgh 11-9. Braves a 7-3 win over the Blue Jays. Giants shut out the Brewers 1-0. Guardians get 3 home runs off New York's Garrett Cole. They beat the Yankees 5-4. 10-time Pro Bowl quarterback Russell Wilson confirms he's retiring, heading into broadcasting at CBS.
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15: Good morning. This is Ed Pruitt of Edward Jones bringing you the Daily Financial Market Report. U.S. equity markets closed lower yesterday after a 9-day winning streak for the S&P 500. From a sector leadership perspective, energy and consumer staples led the gains while the technology and financial sectors lagged. U.S. small cap stocks also underperformed yesterday as uncertainty around U.S.-Iran negotiations and elevated oil prices likely weighed on the outlook for smaller companies. Overall, after a nice rally in U.S. and global equities, we would expect some periods of volatility as investors digest recent gains. In last week's first quarter GDP data, inflation saw a notable move higher. The personal spending deflator, the Fed's preferred measure of inflation, spiked to 3.5% over the first quarter. The Dow Jones Industrial Average finished down 621 points to close at 50,687. The S&P 500 was down 56 at 7,554, and the NASDAQ finished down 240 points to 26,854. In commodity markets, the spot price of gold was down $49 to $4,470 an ounce, and the price of crude oil finished up $2.54 to $96 a barrel. This is Ed Pruitt of Edward Jones, member SIPC, serving individual investors with personalized attention and long-term financial advice at 107 Flagler Plaza Drive in Palm Coast. Our phone number here is 439-0047. Please give us a call if we can be of any service. 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
17: From ABC News, I'm Sherry Preston. The House of Representatives delivering a rare rebuke to President Trump over the war with Iran. ABC's Rachel Scott is at the White House.
18: Four Republicans joining Democrats to support a war powers resolution, requiring the president to withdraw U.S. forces in Iran unless Congress approves military action. Well, the measure is an uphill battle. It's a sign of the growing fractures within the president's own party over his handling of the war.
17: President Trump on social media this morning calling the War Powers Resolution a meaningless vote, and the four Republicans who crossed the aisle to approve it joining the Democrats, grandstanders who are unpatriotic. Overnight, Israel and Lebanon agreed to renew their ceasefire, but Hezbollah attacks continued. TSA agents in Sacramento finding an explosive device in carry-on luggage last weekend. The suspect was wearing a scarf across his face and latex gloves.
19: According to the TSA, if the explosive device had detonated next to a window on a plane flying above 10,000 feet, it could have caused significant damage and a loss of cabin pressure.
17: ABC's Pierre Thomas also found in the man's luggage a knife, scissors, and zip ties. Fear among cattle ranchers as a dreaded parasite makes its way to U.S. herds.
20: After watching the northern progression of the New World screwworm through Mexico, veterinarians and ranchers have been anticipating its arrival here. On Wednesday, the larvae of the screwworm fly were found in a calf in Zavala County, Texas.
21: We're obviously approaching this aggressively from every angle possible.
20: Agriculture Secretary Brooke Rollins says the ranch where the discovery was made has been quarantined and a USDA incident command team sent to South Texas. Jim Ryan, ABC News in Dallas-Fort Worth.
17: Game one of the NBA Finals belongs to the New York Knicks.
22: We had a prize fight of a game one. Back and forth we went. The Knicks land the first haymaker and take game one. Knicks 105, Spurs 95.
17: That's the call on ESPN. 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
17: The World Cup kicks off next week, and some are wondering if drones will spoil the party.
1: Amid the heightened threat environment, Homeland Security Secretary Mark Wayne Mullen is revealing concerns about guarding against drones during the upcoming World Cup tournament, telling lawmakers his agency is struggling to keep up.
2: On the counter-drone measures, everybody's a little behind.
1: Mullen citing recent incidents at the Masters and at a Formula One race.
17: That's ABC's Karen Hua in Washington. In Aiken, South Carolina, police say a trucker named Anthony Moore helped stop a kidnapping. ABC's Hannah Batah has the story of a young woman who stopped him begging for help, saying she had been abducted.
1: She ran to Moore's big rig begging for help.
3: She said, "He has my phone and my diploma." I said, "Your diploma?" She said, "Yes, sir." She said, "I just graduated yesterday."
1: Moore says the young woman had been walking between her parents' houses when the man approached her, claiming to be law enforcement, and forced her into his car. When he pulled onto a dirt road and headed toward the trunk of his car, she saw her chance to escape. Despite being handcuffed behind her back, she told Moore she managed to wiggle herself across the back seat and out the driver's door and ran.
17: Iranian-French cartoonist and filmmaker Marjane Satrapi has died. She was a fierce advocate for women's rights and produced the graphic novel and film Persepolis, a coming-of-age tale set against the Islamic Revolution in her home country. I'm Sherry Preston, ABC News.
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26: Traffic Watch is a service of Snyder AC Plumbing and Electric, serving Florida families for more than 50 years. Still have that northbound I-95 exit ramp to Palm Coast Parkway closed. And we're also seeing a little bit of delay on the westbound side of Palm Coast Parkway there as you approach Old Kings Road and I-95. Traffic northbound on I-95 seems to be moving smoothly. Just a reminder, though, that exit ramp does remain closed at Palm Coast Parkway. I'm Jared Cirillo. 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
27: 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We'll enjoy a good deal of sun today, 77 to 81 this afternoon, an east to northeast breeze at 5 to 15, just a few clouds, upper 60s tonight. Sunshine, partly sunny at times, 79 to 83 tomorrow, and lots of sunshine Saturday, highs near 80. I'm Precision Weather Meteorologist Russ Murley on WNZF.
28: If this board wants to take care of the elderly, like we have been accused of not wanting to do, this is an option. 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
29: 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There may be new hope for keeping senior daycare services open in Flagler County. Erica Fox files this report.
30: The county-run David I. Siegel Adult Daycare Center in Palm Coast is still open, but it is scheduled to close this fall because of cost and enrollment concerns. Commissioner Kim Carney, who helped bring the proposal back before the board, says an experienced Volusia County adult daycare operator may offer a path forward. Caregiver Pam Fennell told commissioners the center gives families something they cannot easily replace.
28: Adult daycare gives them the dignity of being able to stay with their families, and their families are then temporarily relieved from the stress of taking care of an adult who has now become like a child.
30: The proposal would allow Anna Rosa Randolph to explore taking over the service through a public-private partnership while the county would continue to own the building. Commissioner Andy Dance said the county still has to examine its options carefully.
31: When we dissolved the other one, part of our responsibility was making sure we turned over all the rocks that we could to see if there was options. We still have our challenges facing us.
30: Commissioner Greg Hansen Johnson said he wants to see it continue.
5: I just think it's a travesty that we're saying we're going to close. This presents an option that sounds to me doable. Of course, the devil's in the details, but I would like to see this go forward.
30: Commissioners reached consensus to let staff keep developing the proposal and bring back more details at a future meeting. From the WNZF Newsroom, I'm Erica Fox.
29: After a wave of resignations before the Flagler Beach fire chief was terminated, the department is getting back on track. Liz Ryan has more.
6: At Tuesday night's Palm Coast City Council meeting, an interlocal agreement was reached between Flagler Beach and Palm Coast. Acting Fire Chief Jennifer Five Ash.
7: That we've outlined the parameters of which their mutual aid, if you will, their assistance. So it really just lays out that legal guideline to keep everybody transparent and consistent.
6: She'll be leaving the department July 1st, and she wants to get it fully staffed by then. Candidates underwent testing last week.
7: We don't have enough qualified to offer at all ranks. So those positions are going to remain open, but I also have an internal promotional process that I have to do.
6: Palm Coast is lending a hand while Flagler Beach gets back to being fully staffed.
7: I have a full A shift right now, and I do not have a C shift. So Palm Coast has agreed to fill that vacancy.
6: Acting Chief Five Ash is grateful for the teamwork that made this happen so quickly.
7: Not only am I appreciative of Palm Coast, I'm also appreciative of Flagler County Fire Rescue for assisting us with some of those vacancies, and even more proud of my team and our city manager that really helped me push this through as quick as possible.
6: From the WNCF Newsroom, I'm Liz Ryan.
29: This local news is a service of Flagler County's Toyota dealer, Beaver Toyota in St. Augustine, conveniently located right off I-95 at exit 311. Hitting the Road takes on a new meaning this weekend as Joe Mullins will be doing his radio shows at River City Wrestling Con.
8: Listen, if one of them want to challenge me, I'll go in the ring. I'll do it.
29: Some who remember Mullins from his days as a Flagler County Commissioner may welcome the opportunity, but as it stands now, there's no mano a mano plan for Mullins at World Golf Village Resort in St. Augustine.
8: It's going to be a day of wrestling. Some of the biggest classic names, Bill Goldberg, Rey Mysterio Jr., Q&A questions with past champions, as well as some matches. And then Sunday, it's going to have some of the most beautiful women that ever were in wrestling. It's going to have Lita, and it's going to have Trish Stratus live.
29: Mullins and the Matt did meet in a personal way on one of these occasions.
8: I got to be careful. Last time I went to one of these events, the great late Hulk Hogan, who I got to work with for many years, picked me up and body slammed me. I was sitting there thinking, oh my God, I'm not going to be able to move. And it's funny, I got right up. It wasn't a problem. But if you saw it, it looked like my back had gotten crushed. It was amazing. So we're going to get to see some of these moves and how they're done and how people can survive them.
29: The days and times.
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29: And now you're up to date on Flagler's Morning News. I'm Peter Killeen.
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10: Lots of questions remain on how communities would be affected if 60% of November voters approve the ballot measure to eliminate property taxes.
11: Broward's property appraiser estimates the county will collect about 11% less from the approximate 425,000 homesteaded properties in 2027. Local government officials warn that could lead to cuts to roads, parks, libraries, and first responders. State CFO Blaise Ngolia questions the latter.
12: The very first thing that every single government should be funding is their first responders.
11: Because of yearly large property tax revenue increases in Miami-Dade, which is only estimated to be 5.5% this year, Ngolia accuses it of overspending by more than $300 million. Eric Rodriguez, Miami.
10: Four people are dead after an apparent murder-suicide in Miami-Dade County. The sheriff's office says the bodies of a man, a woman, and two girls were found in a home in Doral. The deputies say they were all stabbed to death. Post-cosmetic surgery patients are searching for a new place to recover after police close an unlicensed assisted living facility in Miami-Dade. 38-year-old Carrie Smith is the second woman charged with organized fraud. Patient Nalani Hernandez tells NBC6 she doesn't know where to go.
13: First day of being here, I was in pain. They didn't really do very much.
0: Second day I needed a shower, they wouldn't help me.
10: Smith's bond is set at nearly $46,000. The man who wants to be the University of Florida's next president wants Gator Nation to know what his values are. Stuart Bell addressed students, faculty, and staff yesterday. Bell says he won't bring DEI or any form of woke back. Lightning coach John Cooper has won the Jack Adams Award as the NHL's Coach of the Year. With Florida's News, I'm Chris Trinkman.
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15: Vince Colonnaise, cutting through the nonsense.
14: No big deal. Murders happen all the time. Murders are nothing. We're used to that.
15: And making sense of the news.
14: They say Tennessee's got a crime problem. Yeah, in Memphis, run by Democrats.

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3: 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The northbound I-95 exit ramp to Palm Coast Parkway may still be closed because of an earlier fatality crash that happened overnight. Now, the highway is open. In fact, traffic is actually moving pretty well, but that exit ramp may still be closed there, northbound I-95, the exit ramp to Palm Coast Parkway. I'm Jared Cirillo, Traffic Watch, a service of Chantro & Chantro, your personal auto accident experts with offices at Flagler Executive Airport and Daytona Beach.
4: Good morning. Sunshine, partly sunny at times, 77 to 81 this afternoon. East to northeast winds at 5 to 15. We'll see a few clouds, upper 60s tonight. Sunshine, partly sunny at times, 79 to 83 tomorrow. Partly cloudy, upper 60s to near 70 tomorrow night. And lots of sunshine Saturday, 78 to 82. Right now, it looks like quiet weather into Sunday as well. I'm Precision Weather Meteorologist Russ Murley on WNZF.
5: If this board wants to take care of the elderly, like we have been accused of not wanting to do, this is an option. Give it to a professional that knows what to do and how to do it.
6: Good morning, Flagler County. I'm Peter Killeen. 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There may be new hope for keeping senior daycare services open in Flagler County. Erica Fox files this report.
7: The county-run David I. Siegel Adult Daycare Center in Palm Coast is still open, but it is scheduled to close this fall because of costs and enrollment concerns. Commissioner Kim Carney, who helped bring the proposal back before the board, says an experienced Volusia County adult daycare operator may offer a path forward. Caregiver Pam Fennell told commissioners the center gives families something they cannot easily replace.
8: Adult daycare gives them the dignity of being able to stay with their families, and their families are then temporarily relieved from the stress of taking care of an adult who has now become like a child.
7: The proposal would allow Anna Rosa Randolph to explore taking over the service through a public-private partnership while the county would continue to own the building. Commissioner Andy Dance said the county still has to examine its options carefully.
9: When we dissolved the other one, part of our responsibility was making sure we turned over all the rocks that we could to see if there was options. We still have our challenges facing us.
7: Commissioner Greg Hansen said he wants to see it continue.
10: I just think it's a travesty that we're saying we're going to close. This presents an option that sounds to me doable. Of course, the devil's in the details, but I would like to see this go forward.
7: Commissioners reached consensus to let staff keep developing the proposal and bring back more details at a future meeting. From the WNZF Newsroom, I'm Erica Fox.
6: After a wave of resignations before the Flagler Beach Fire Chief was terminated, the department is getting back on track. Liz Ryan has more.
11: At Tuesday night's Palm Coast City Council meeting, an interlocal agreement was reached between Flagler Beach and Palm Coast. Acting Fire Chief Jennifer Fiveash.
12: That we've outlined the parameters of which their mutual aid, if you will, their assistance. So it really just lays out that legal guideline to keep everybody transparent and consistent.
11: She'll be leaving the department July 1st, and she wants to get it fully staffed by then. Candidates underwent testing last week.
12: We don't have enough qualified to offer at all ranks. So those positions are going to remain open, but I also have an internal promotional process that I have to do.
11: Palm Coast is lending a hand while Flagler Beach gets back to being fully staffed.
12: I have a full A shift right now, and I do not have a C shift. So Palm Coast has agreed to fill that vacancy.
11: Acting Chief Fiveash is grateful for the teamwork that made this happen so quickly.
12: Not only am I appreciative of Palm Coast, I'm also appreciative of Flagler County Fire Rescue for assisting us with some of those vacancies, and even more proud of my team and our city manager that really helped me push this through as quick as possible.
11: From the WNCF Newsroom, I'm Liz Ryan.
6: This local news is a service of Flagler County's Toyota dealer, Beaver Toyota in St. Augustine, conveniently located right off I-95 at exit 311. Hitting the road takes on a new meaning this weekend as Joe Mullins will be doing his radio shows at River City Wrestling Con.
13: Listen, if one of them want to challenge me, I'll go in the ring. I'll do it.
6: Some who remember Mullins from his days as a Flagler County Commissioner may welcome the opportunity, but as it stands now, there's no mano-a-mano plan for Mullins at World Golf Village Resort in St. Augustine.
13: It's going to be a day of wrestling. Some of the biggest classic names, Bill Goldberg, Rey Mysterio Jr., Q&A questions with past champions, as well as some matches. And then Sunday, it's going to have some of the most beautiful women that ever were in wrestling. It's going to have Lita, and it's going to have Trish Stratus live.
6: Mullins and the Mat did meet in a personal way on one of these occasions.
13: I got to be careful. Last time I went to one of these events, the great late Hulk Hogan, who I got to work with for many years, picked me up and body slammed me. I was sitting there thinking, oh my God, I'm not going to be able to move. And it's funny, I got right up. It wasn't a problem. But if you saw it, it looked like my back had gotten crushed. It was amazing. So we're going to get to see some of these moves and how they're done and how people can survive them.
6: The days and times.
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13: 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You can hear the guy that started it this weekend on Live Workshop Play on WNZF at 9:30 on Saturday mornings.
6: And now you're up to date on Flagler's Morning News. I'm Peter Killeen.
14: This is Florida News Now.
15: Lots of questions remain on how communities would be affected if 60% of November voters approve the ballot measure to eliminate property taxes.
16: Broward's property appraiser estimates the county will collect about 11% less from the approximate 425,000 homesteaded properties in 2027. Local government officials warn that could lead to cuts to roads, parks, libraries, and first responders. State CFO Blaise Ngolia questions the latter.
17: The very first thing that every single government should be funding is their first responders.
16: Because of yearly large property tax revenue increases in Miami-Dade, which is only estimated to be 5.5% this year, Ngolia accuses it of overspending by more than $300 million. Eric Rodriguez, Miami.
15: Four people are dead after an apparent murder-suicide in Miami-Dade County. The sheriff's office says the bodies of a man, a woman, and two girls were found in a home in Doral. The deputies say they were all stabbed to death. Post-cosmetic surgery patients are searching for a new place to recover after police close an unlicensed assisted living facility in Miami-Dade. 38-year-old Carrie Smith is the second woman charged with organized fraud. Patient Nalani Hernandez tells NBC6 she doesn't know where to go.
18: First day of being here, I was in pain. They didn't really do very much. Second day, I needed a shower. They wouldn't help me.
15: Smith's bond is set at nearly $46,000. The man who wants to be the University of Florida's next president wants Gator Nation to know what his values are. Stuart Bell addressed students, faculty, and staff yesterday. Bell says he won't bring DEI or any form of woke back. Lightning coach John Cooper has won the Jack Adams Award as the NHL's Coach of the Year. With Florida's News, I'm Chris Trankman.
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21: Closing out strong on the road. Good morning, I'm Jay Reynolds. One victory doesn't win an NBA championship, but one win by the Knicks on the road last night, sending a message. New York rallies from down 14. They get a 30-point night from Jalen Brunson. They score the final 11 points of the game and beat the Spurs by 10, 105-95. Brunson, the third member of the Knicks to have a 30-point game in the finals on the road. His coach, Mike Brown.
22: He's a gamer, man. He you know, in the biggest moments, you know, he shows up. And that's what MVPs are supposed to do. We put the ball in his hands. We said we were going to live and die with him. He went and he got it done for us, and that's happened time after time after time after time. He got to his spots, and he made plays.
21: Knicks have won 12 straight games. Game 2 tomorrow in San Antonio. It's on ABC and ESPN Radio. Game 2 of the Stanley Cup Final tonight on ABC. Vegas took Game 1 on the road at Carolina. Softball best of three champ series. Game 1 goes to Texas. 7-3 win over Texas Tech. The Longhorns could capture the title tonight. Baseball Commissioner Rob Manfred could be facing a work stoppage by the end of the year, especially with the counteroffer that includes a salary cap.
23: Proposal we've made is grounds for constructive dialogue.
21: The current CBA expires in December. On the diamond, Mariners have their 8-game win streak snapped with a 7-1 loss to the Mets. Phillies beat the Padres 3-2, but Phillies pitcher Christopher Sanchez has his scoreless inning streak finally snapped at 50 2/3 innings. Shohei Ohtani, 6 innings of shutout ball. He allows 2 hits. He had 3 hits. Dodgers beat the Diamondbacks 7-0. Astros rally with 6 in the 8th and beat Pittsburgh 11-9. Braves a 7-3 win over the Blue Jays. Giants shut out the Brewers 1-0. Guardians get 3 home runs off New York's Gerrit Cole. They beat the Yankees 5-4. 10-time Pro Bowl quarterback Russell Wilson confirms he's retiring, heading into broadcasting at CBS.
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33: From ABC News, I'm Sherry Preston. The House of Representatives delivering a rare rebuke to President Trump over the war with Iran. ABC's Rachel Scott is at the White House.
34: Four Republicans joining Democrats to support a war powers resolution requiring the president to withdraw U.S. forces in Iran unless Congress approves military action. Well, the measure is an uphill battle. It's a sign of the growing fractures within the president's own party over his handling of the war.
33: President Trump on social media this morning calling the War Powers Resolution a meaningless vote, and the four Republicans who crossed the aisle to approve it joining the Democrats, grandstanders who are unpatriotic. Overnight, Israel and Lebanon agreed to renew their ceasefire, but Hezbollah attacks continued. TSA agents in Sacramento finding an explosive device in carry-on luggage last weekend. The suspect was wearing a scarf across his face and latex gloves.
35: According to the TSA, if the explosive device had detonated next to a window on a plane flying above 10,000 feet, it could have caused significant damage and a loss of cabin pressure.
33: ABC's Pierre Thomas also found in the man's luggage a knife, scissors, and zip ties. Fear among cattle ranchers as a dreaded parasite makes its way to U.S. herds.
36: After watching the northern progression of the New World screwworm through Mexico, veterinarians and ranchers have been anticipating its arrival here. On Wednesday, the larvae of the screwworm fly were found in a calf in Zavala County, Texas.
37: We're obviously approaching this aggressively from every angle possible.
36: Agriculture Secretary Brooke Rollins says the ranch where the discovery was made has been quarantined and a USDA incident command team sent to South Texas. Jim Ryan, ABC News in Dallas-Fort Worth.
33: Game one of the NBA Finals belongs to the New York Knicks.
38: We had a prize fight of a game one. Back and forth we went. The Knicks land the first haymaker and take game one. Knicks 105, Spurs 95.
33: 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You're listening to ABC News.
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11: 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Still have that northbound I-95 exit ramp to Palm Coast Parkway closed. And we're also seeing a little bit of delay on the westbound side of Palm Coast Parkway there as you approach Old Kings Road and I-95. Traffic northbound on I-95 seems to be moving smoothly. Just a reminder, though, that exit ramp does remain closed at Palm Coast Parkway. I'm Jared Cirillo. Traffic Watch is a service of Shanfro & Shanfro, your auto accident experts with offices at Flagler Executive Airport and Daytona Beach.
12: 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We'll enjoy a good deal of sun today, 77 to 81 this afternoon, an east to northeast breeze at 5 to 15, just a few clouds, upper 60s tonight. Sunshine, partly sunny at times, 79 to 83 tomorrow, and lots of sunshine Saturday, highs near 80. I'm Precision Weather Meteorologist Russ Murley on WNZF.
13: If this board wants to take care of the elderly, like we have been accused of not wanting to do, this is an option. Give it to a professional that knows what to do and how to do it.
14: Good morning, Flagler County. I'm Peter Killeen. 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There may be new hope for keeping senior daycare services open in Flagler County. Erica Fox files this report.
15: The county-run David I. Siegel Adult Daycare Center in Palm Coast is still open, but it is scheduled to close this fall because of cost and enrollment concerns. Commissioner Kim Carney, who helped bring the proposal back before the board, says an experienced Volusia County adult daycare operator may offer a path forward. Caregiver Pam Fennell told commissioners the center gives families something they cannot easily replace.
16: Adult daycare gives them the dignity of being able to stay with their families, and their families are then temporarily relieved from the stress of taking care of an adult who has now become like a child.
15: The proposal would allow Anna Rosa Randolph to explore taking over the service through a public-private partnership while the county would continue to own the building. Commissioner Andy Dance said the county still has to examine its options carefully.
17: When we dissolved the other one, part of our responsibility was making sure we turned over all the rocks that we could to see if there was options. We still have our challenges facing us.
15: Commissioner Greg Hansen said he wants to see it continue.
18: I just think it's a travesty that we're saying we're going to close. This presents an option that sounds to me doable. Of course, the devil's in the details, but I would like to see this go forward.
15: Commissioners reached consensus to let staff keep developing the proposal and bring back more details at a future meeting. From the WNZF Newsroom, I'm Erica Fox.
14: After a wave of resignations before the Flagler Beach Fire Chief was terminated, the department is getting back on track. Liz Ryan has more.
19: At Tuesday night's Palm Coast City Council meeting, an interlocal agreement was reached between Flagler Beach and Palm Coast. Acting Fire Chief Jennifer Fiveash.
20: That we've outlined the parameters of which their mutual aid, if you will, their assistance. So it really just lays out that legal guideline to keep everybody transparent and consistent.
19: She'll be leaving the department July 1st, and she wants to get it fully staffed by then. Candidates underwent testing last week.
20: We don't have enough qualified to offer at all ranks. So those positions are going to remain open, but I also have an internal promotional process that I have to do.
19: Palm Coast is lending a hand while Flagler Beach gets back to being fully staffed.
20: I have a full A shift right now, and I do not have a C shift. So Palm Coast has agreed to fill that vacancy.
19: Acting Chief Fiveash is grateful for the teamwork that made this happen so quickly.
20: Not only am I appreciative of Palm Coast, I'm also appreciative of Flagler County Fire Rescue for assisting us with some of those vacancies, and even more proud of my team and our city manager that really helped me push this through as quick as possible.
19: From the WNZF Newsroom, I'm Liz Ryan.
14: This local news is a service of Flagler County's Toyota dealer, Beaver Toyota in St. Augustine, conveniently located right off I-95 at exit 311. Hitting the Road takes on a new meeting this weekend as Joe Mullins will be doing his radio shows at River City Wrestling Con.
1: Listen, if one of them want to challenge me, I'll go in the ring. I'll do it.
14: Some who remember Mullins from his days as a Flagler County Commissioner may welcome the opportunity, but as it stands now, there's no mano-a-mano plan for Mullins at World Golf Village Resort in St. Augustine.
1: It's going to be a day of wrestling. Some of the biggest classic names, Bill Goldberg, Rey Mysterio Jr., Q&A questions with past champions, as well as some matches. And then Sunday, it's going to have some of the most beautiful women that ever were in wrestling. It's going to have Lita, and it's going to have Trish Stratus live.
14: Mullins and the Matt did meet in a personal way on one of these occasions.
1: I got to be careful. Last time I went to one of these events, the great late Hulk Hogan, who I got to work with for many years, picked me up and body slammed me. I was sitting there thinking, oh my God, I'm not going to be able to move. And it's funny, I got right up. It wasn't a problem. But if you saw it, it looked like my back had gotten crushed. It was amazing. So we're going to get to see some of these moves and how they're done and how people can survive them.
14: The days and times.
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14: And now you're up to date on Flagler's Morning News. I'm Peter Killeen.
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3: Lots of questions remain on how communities would be affected if 60% of November voters approve the ballot measure to eliminate property taxes.
4: Broward's property appraiser estimates the county will collect about 11% less from the approximate 425,000 homesteaded properties in 2027. Local government officials warn that could lead to cuts to roads, parks, libraries, and first responders. State CFO Blaise Ingolia questions the latter.
5: The very first thing that every single government should be funding is their first responders.
4: Because of yearly large property tax revenue increases in Miami-Dade, which is only estimated to be 5.5% this year, Ingolia accuses it of overspending by more than $300 million. Eric Rodriguez, Miami.
3: Four people are dead after an apparent murder-suicide in Miami-Dade County. The sheriff's office says the bodies of a man, a woman, and two girls were found in a home in Doral. The deputies say they were all stabbed to death. Post-cosmetic surgery patients are searching for a new place to recover after police close an unlicensed assisted living facility in Miami-Dade. 38-year-old Carrie Smith is the second woman charged with organized fraud. Patient Nalani Hernandez tells NBC6 she doesn't know where to go.
7: First day of being here, I was in pain. They didn't really do very much. Second day, I needed a shower. They wouldn't help me.
3: Smith's bond is set at nearly $46,000. The man who wants to be the University of Florida's next president wants Gator Nation to know what his values are. Stuart Bell addressed students, faculty, and staff yesterday. Bell says he won't bring DEI or any form of woke back. Lightning coach John Cooper has won the Jack Adams Award as the NHL's Coach of the Year. With Florida's News, I'm Chris Trankman.
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22: Closing out strong on the road. Good morning, I'm Jay Reynolds. One victory doesn't win an NBA championship, but one win by the Knicks on the road last night, sending a message. New York rallies from down 14. They get a 30-point night from Jalen Brunson. They score the final 11 points of the game and beat the Spurs by 10, 105-95. Brunson, the third member of the Knicks to have a 30-point game in the finals on the road. His coach, Mike Brown.
0: He's a gamer, man. He you know, in the biggest moments, you know, he shows up. And that's what MVPs are supposed to do. We put the ball in his hands. We said we were going to live and die with him. He went and he got it done for us, and that's happened time after time after time after time. He got to his spots, and he made plays.
22: Knicks have won 12 straight games. Game 2 tomorrow in San Antonio. It's on ABC and ESPN Radio. Game 2 of the Stanley Cup Final tonight on ABC. Vegas took Game 1 on the road at Carolina. Softball best of three champ series. Game 1 goes to Texas. 7-3 win over Texas Tech. The Longhorns could capture the title tonight. Baseball Commissioner Rob Manfred could be facing a work stoppage by the end of the year, especially with the counteroffer that includes a salary cap.
6: Proposal we've made is grounds for constructive dialogue.
22: The current CBA expires in December. On the diamond, Mariners have their 8-game win streak snapped with a 7-1 loss to the Mets. Phillies beat the Padres 3-2, but Phillies pitcher Christopher Sanchez has his scoreless inning streak finally snapped at 50 2/3 innings. Shohei Ohtani, 6 innings of shutout ball. He allows 2 hits. He had 3 hits. Dodgers beat the Diamondbacks 7-0. Astros rally with 6 in the 8th and beat Pittsburgh 11-9. Braves a 7-3 win over the Blue Jays. Giants shut out the Brewers 1-0. Guardians get 3 home runs off New York's Gerrit Cole. They beat the Yankees 5-4. 10-time Pro Bowl quarterback Russell Wilson confirms he's retiring, heading into broadcasting at CBS.
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30: 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Coming up on Free for All Friday, the front runner to be the next governor in Florida, Byron Donalds, in town and on the show. 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Mike Hahaj, Rayonier, and Radiance, Director of Commercial Sales and Development, in the studio. 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
1: Good morning. This is Ed Pruitt of Edward Jones bringing you the Daily Financial Market Report. U.S. equity markets closed lower yesterday after a 9-day winning streak for the S&P 500. From a sector leadership perspective, energy and consumer staples led the gains while the technology and financial sectors lagged. U.S. small-cap stocks also underperformed yesterday as uncertainty around U.S.-Iran negotiations and elevated oil prices likely weighed on the outlook for smaller companies. Overall, after a nice rally in U.S. and global equities, we would expect some periods of volatility as investors digest recent gains. In last week's first quarter GDP data, inflation saw a notable move higher. The personal spending deflator, the Fed's preferred measure of inflation, spiked to 3.5% over the first quarter. The Dow Jones Industrial Average finished down 621 points to close at 50,687. The S&P 500 was down 56 at 7,554, and the NASDAQ finished down 240 points to 26,854. In commodity markets, the spot price of gold was down $49 to $4,470 an ounce, and the price of crude oil finished up $2.54 to $96 a barrel. This is Ed Pruitt of Edward Jones, member SIPC, serving individual investors with personalized attention and long-term financial advice at 107 Flagler Plaza Drive in Palm Coast. 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
1: Good morning. Sunshine, partly sunny at times, 77 to 81 this afternoon. East to northeast winds at 5 to 15. We'll see a few clouds, upper 60s tonight. Sunshine, partly sunny at times, 79 to 83 tomorrow. Partly cloudy, upper 60s to near 70 tomorrow night. And lots of sunshine Saturday, 78 to 82. Right now, it looks like quiet weather into Sunday as well. I'm Precision Weather Meteorologist Russ Murley on WNZF.
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20: Hammock Beach. We

0: former Republicans who broke with Trump on Iran and now face his wrath.
1: No, it's interesting that in a Republican-controlled House, you know, that it passed. But to leave out the fact that it's symbolic and does not have the ability to end the war is beyond disingenuous. I mean, you're misleading on purpose.
0: It's a tough story we're covering out of Northern California this morning. KCRA reporting one dead and three injured in shooting after graduation ceremony at Fairfield High School.
1: Yeah, it's getting national attention. It's just down the road from us.
0: From Forbes, Trump baselessly accuses Democrats of stealing California primaries.
1: Well, if you allow counting to go on for days and weeks, it certainly helps the argument for people who want to claim there are shenanigans going on.
2: Yeah, California's vote counting system essentially puts lipstick on collar, blonde hair across shoulder of shirt, and weird hotel stays that can't be explained, but then denies there's an affair going on. It sets it all up to look like electoral fraud. So if people say, wow, that looks kind of fraudulent, you can't act like that's unreasonable.
0: Well, this headline from the LA Times backs that up. Does Nithya Raman still have a chance? California's uncounted votes help Democrats.
1: Yeah, speaking of disingenuous, a lot of the coverage around this, given people totals of who's ahead and whatever, with 50-some percent of the vote counted, there's no point. So wait until they're got. Yeah, every number you hear about results in California could be flipped completely upside down by the time they're done counting.
0: From the Sacramento Bee, Katie Porter's failed bid for governor is a loss for all Californians.
1: What? Who said that?
0: Sacramento Bee, their opinion page this morning.
1: Wow.
2: It used to be a newspaper.
1: That's hilarious.
0: From ABC 7, Newport Beach CEO accused of illegally selling U.S. tech to Iranian government.
1: Yeah, that's a big story we get into later. Why was this person so rich, hanging out in California for so long, and selling secrets to the Iranians? What was going on there?
0: Yeah, they nabbed him at his $35 million mansion.
1: Yeah.
3: Woo!
0: From CNN, SpaceX sets the stage for a record $75 billion IPO.
1: We got to talk to somebody smart about all these IPOs that are coming out. The big tech things. What it means. Should you be trying to get involved? Blah, blah, blah.
0: From People.com, service dog's extreme in-flight accident sickens passengers.
1: What happened?
2: Uh-oh.
0: Oh, the dog got the squirts.
2: Ew. Okay.
1: That's an unfortunate
2: indelicate
1: term.
2: Heather, but at least nobody's left wondering what happened. So, clarity. Points for clarity.
0: Well, I just wanted to sum it up so there was no guessing.
1: Yeah, exactly. That settled the issue.
0: From the Associated Press this morning, woman sues Outback Steakhouse for $1.5 million after allegedly slipping on mashed potatoes.
1: Oh, God. All right.
0: From the AP again, the winner pays $9 million in charity auction for a private lunch with Warren Buffett and Stephen Curry.
2: Wow. I would like to lunch with the greatest investor of all time and the greatest jump shooter of all time. Yes.
0: Together. The same table. Yeah,
2: exactly. They must be together. Warren.
0: And finally,
2: why so many three-pointers in the NBA? Stefan, is there growth in the housing industry? Sorry, 15 seconds. Go.
0: From the Babylon Bee, California announces they have finished counting the votes. Ronald Reagan has won the 1966 governor's race.
1: Yeah, right. That's an embarrassment. I got a scenario around that to present. Oh, and have you heard the Steph Curry business story?
4: Armstrong and Getty.
1: Every spam call, every scam text, every sketchy email with your name, each one starts the same way. Somebody found you.
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6: ABC News, I'm Sherry Preston. Hezbollah has rejected the latest ceasefire agreement reached between Israel and Lebanon, saying anything less than Israel leaving Lebanon for good would be considered a surrender. The deal would ban Hezbollah from a series of security zones in southern Lebanon. The House of Representatives telling the president he needs congressional approval to proceed with the war against Iran.
7: Lawmakers on Capitol Hill delivering a rebuke to the president. Four Republicans siding with Democrats as the House voted to direct President Trump to either withdraw forces or get approval from Congress to continue the war. It's a largely symbolic vote with little chance of passing the Senate. The White House brushing it off, saying President Trump will continue to protect our national security using his constitutional authority as commander-in-chief.
6: ABC's Karen Waugh. Fears of higher beef prices as a parasitic fly known as the New World screw worm is detected in a U.S. calf for the first time in 50 years. This is ABC News.
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9: If this board wants to take care of the elderly, like we have been accused of not wanting to do, this is an option. Give it to a professional that knows what to do and how to do it.
10: The county-run David I. Siegel Adult Daycare Center in Palm Coast is still open, but it is scheduled to close this fall because of cost and enrollment concerns. Commissioner Kim Carney, who helped bring the proposal back before the board, says an experienced Volusia County adult daycare operator may offer a path forward. The proposal would allow Anna Rosa Randolph to explore taking over the service through a public-private partnership while the county would continue to own the building. Commissioner Greg Hansen said he wants to see it continue.
11: I just think it's a travesty that we're saying we're going to close. This presents an option that sounds to me doable. I would like to see this go forward.
10: From the WNZF Newsroom, I'm Erica Fox.
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1: The CEO of a tech company is under arrest in Orange County, California, accused of selling U.S. computer technology to the Iranian government. Jamshid Ghomi, a dual U.S.-Iranian citizen facing federal charges of violating U.S. sanctions. His company, based in Tehran, he allegedly helped Iran.

0: acquired networking, security, and encryption equipment for more than a decade.
1: Yeah, I think this story has legs. I think this story is going to blow up to be bigger. Some of our best encryption stuff, a lot of different things that he gave to Iran that we don't want Iran to have. What was he doing here? How did he get here? Who was funding his life and all that sort of stuff? He lived in a $35 million Newport Beach mansion. That's expensive even by fancy pants house standards.
2: I have some pants that are very fancy, and that's an expensive house. He was a black marketeer. He's in, you know, akin to an arms dealer, but not arms.
1: How did he pull this off for so many years without getting caught?
2: But what are you suggesting? You say it's going to blow up and be a bigger story. I'm not sure what you mean.
1: I just think we're going to find out that the Iranian government was more involved in this guy's dealings than, you know, and not just this dude. It's going to be a full on, you know, enemy of the United States.
2: Yeah. Well, he was akin to a spy, and an industrial, thief.
1: Yeah. Conspiracy to violate the International Emergency Economic Powers Act. Okay. If that's what you have to get.
2: On. No.
1: Yeah. Right. Over 10 years, he secretly shipped 250 tons of U.S. networking encryption equipment to Iran, including to entities tied to its nuclear and military sectors. 250 tons of equipment.
2: Yeah.
1: He shipped to Iran somehow.
2: How did he get away with it? Where are the flaws?
1: Well,
2: that's what I want to know.
1: Yeah, exactly. Or was he the only guy involved? It seems like that would be impossible. Money laundering generated $10+ million a year, but reported a $20,000 income to the IRS. You live in a $35 million home, and you claim you're making $20,000 a year. Okay?
2: Hey, I'm a saver.
1: He is claiming low...
2: I invested well.
1: He was... I'm frugal. He claimed low-income tax credits for 7 years while living in a $35 million home and shipping gazillions of tons of secret equipment to Iran.
2: We were talking about a similar jackass earlier in the week, but I truly don't get you. So you're running a many, many, many millions of dollars illicit arms deal, essentially, arms trading deal or computer trading deal, and you cheat on your taxes.
1: Right, that's a good point. Yeah, I think the government of Iran would have said, hey, how about you go ahead and pay your taxes? Pay your fair share in your case, would you? So you don't get caught. His home was funded by illegal sales. He bought the lot for $4.5 million back in 2010, spent $10 million building the home, $7 million in foreign wire transfers back and forth to Iran. How did we not catch on to this guy?
2: And I go to the bank to get $7,000 in cash to buy a used pickup truck, and they grill me like I'm Al Capone.
1: Exactly. Exactly. I think there'll be more shoes to drop on this story. It was hot in Congress yesterday. We got some of the back and forth in the various hearings. Stay tuned.
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5: ABC News. I'm Sherry Preston. It's been nearly a week since U.S. and Iranian negotiators reached a tentative agreement to extend the ceasefire by 60 days and start a new round of talks on Iran's nuclear program. Still, there's been nothing since then, even though President Trump promises something is coming soon. Hezbollah rejecting a ceasefire agreed to by Israel and Lebanon overnight. The number of Americans applying for unemployment benefits unexpectedly surged last week. ABC's Jim Ryan.
12: Economists expected initial jobless filings to remain steady at around 215,000 in the week ending May 30th. Instead, the figure surged to 225,000 applications. The four-week moving average is less prone to wild fluctuations, but even it rose last week by 6,500 from the week before.
5: Tomorrow we find out monthly numbers for May. The parasite known as the New World screwworm could drive up beef prices now that it's been found in a calf in deep South Texas. This is ABC News.
13: This local news is a service of Flagler County's Toyota dealer, Beaver Toyota in St. Augustine, conveniently located right off I-95 at exit 311.
14: At Tuesday night's Palm Coast City Council meeting, an interlocal agreement was reached between Flagler Beach and Palm Coast. Acting Fire Chief Jennifer Fiveash.
15: That we've outlined the parameters of which their mutual aid, if you will, their assistance, their deployment is what they're calling it, they will be assisting. So it really just lays out that legal guideline to keep everybody transparent and consistent with what is going to be occurring over the next 4 weeks.
14: She'll be leaving the department July 1st, and she wants to get it fully staffed by then. Candidates underwent testing last week, and they're doing more interviewing this week.
15: We don't have enough qualified to offer at all ranks, so those positions are going to remain opened, but I also have an internal promotional process that I have to do.
14: From the WNZF Newsroom, I'm Liz Ryan.
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1: When things get bad, we

0: Sunshine, partly sunny at times, 77 to 81 this afternoon. East to northeast winds at 5 to 15. We'll see a few clouds, upper 60s tonight. Sunshine, partly sunny at times, 79 to 83 tomorrow. Partly cloudy, upper 60s to near 70 tomorrow night. And lots of sunshine Saturday, 78 to 82. Right now it looks like quiet weather into Sunday as well. I'm Precision Weather Meteorologist Ross Merle on WNZF.
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5: If news breaks, you'll hear it here. The Vince Show.
6: Yeah, Dr. Oz, he's in charge of handling Medicare and Medicaid for the federal government, you know, for us. And here's what he said earlier. He said, man, this area around Columbus, Ohio, there's a lot of fraudsters around here.
7: Unfortunately, this area around Columbus is responsible in Franklin County for one-third of all of the $1.5 billion spent on home health care in Ohio. Think about that. A third of all of the money spent on home health care in the entire great state of Ohio is generated here. That's three times what you would expect. There's a road very close to where we are, 288 home health care facilities in that several block area on that one road. Again, it defies belief. Some of these buildings were vacant. You wouldn't put anybody up in those buildings, not certainly the place where, that would house home health care. Now, this is a mecca for Somalian populations. It's a hub for Nepalese and Bhutanese populations. These are insular groups, but we are naive to think that practices that were felt to be commonplace in other parts of the world wouldn't come to this great country if we didn't pay attention to some of the program integrity issues, which were ignored en masse with the prior administration.
6: So all right, get the no ready here, Jim. Would a President Kamala Harris be in any way honest about this problem and tackling it right now?
8: No.
6: Thank you.
7: Today we have three major announcements from the healthcare part of this fraud endeavor. The first is that the state of Ohio, and I want to applaud the Medicaid office here, they will be announcing at 1 o'clock, and please pay attention to that important announcement, that they are suspending 49 home healthcare providers who have been identified as high risk to the Medicaid program.
6: Thank
7: These people
6: you.
7: Have billed millions of dollars.
6: Excellent.
7: To take advantage of our most vulnerable, and if you're willing to steal from folks who are down and having a difficult time, you'll not just steal their money, you'll steal their health, you'll steal their lives. And we're seeing that.
6: Firing squad, please.
7: No more champagne on private jets for these people. No more new cars. No more luxury endeavors and vacations. It's done. We're coming after you wherever you are. And as Attorney General Blanche highlighted, we are earnest and serious in this endeavor. We will not be daunted.
6: I love it. All right, so there's Dr. Oz. We, of course, heard from Todd Blanche. You know, Todd Blanche is destined to get this job full time if the idiots in the Senate don't get in his way. Now, that's no guarantee. That's no guarantee. But the President of the United States yesterday indicated to Miranda Devine that he is prepared to make Todd Blanche the Attorney General full time. And in fact, last night at in the White House Rose Garden, he straight up said it. He was they had an event last night and he announced to the crowd, yeah, Todd's my guy. Take a listen to this.
9: He's acting Attorney General. Tomorrow I'm instructing Dan and everybody else that's involved in that very complicated process, which is going to go, I think, very quickly, that we are going to make him permanent Attorney General.
6: That's wonderful. Yeah, round of applause. I love that. You know, when Todd Blanche first got the nod here, I wasn't immediately sold. I knew, of course, that he had done a heroic effort defending the President of the United States. He'd been serving as Deputy Attorney General, so I was curious if there'd be some big sea change that came along with Todd Blanche becoming the Attorney General of the United States. But sure enough, it really looks like he's made all the difference in the world. In fact, in the president's remarks to Miranda yesterday, I want you to hear this because listen to how he talks about Todd Blanche and the difference that he represents.

0: compared to the early days of this Justice Department, which is kind of a way of saying how he compares to Pam Bondi.
1: But Todd's doing a very good job at DOJ.
2: Will he be Attorney General, or have you decided?
1: I think he will, yeah.
2: You haven't got someone else in mind?
1: No.
2: Not Ron DeSantis?
1: I wanted to see how he's received. You know, we put him as acting.
0: I love Miranda Devine's like advocating for Ron DeSantis here.
1: And he's done a very good job, but I've known him a long time.
2: Someone mentioned Ron DeSantis might be in the mix to be Attorney General.
1: No, Ron's very good. Ron's very good. It's, you know, people have thought of different names. There are some good names. No, I had never thought, Ron never talked about it. You know, he's a governor doing a good job. But Ron's good. He's a friend of mine. Just named an airport after me. You know, they named the Palm Beach International Airport, the President Donald J. Trump.
2: Well, you use it all the
1: International
2: time.
1: International Airport.
0: Oh, is that a justification? He uses it all the time. All right, they should name Reagan National after me.
2: Yeah.
1: So that's a great honor. You know, there are a lot of great people. The Republican Party, we have great people.
2: So are you happy with the pace of what the Department of Justice is doing? There's so much trying to find out.
1: Well, much more so now than at the beginning.
2: Yeah.
1: They are, yeah, there's a lot of things going on right now.
2: There's a lot of problems inside.
0: Look. Much more now, more so than at the beginning. The president's a gentleman. That's obviously why he's talking like that. You know, than at the beginning. He means Bondi. That's what he's talking about. The Blanche era is better than the Bondi era. So I do think he should be Attorney General. I love this. The nomination comes. The Senate better move. Move. Do something good for a change. More ahead on The Vince Show.
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7: ABC News, I'm Brian Clark. Former National Security Advisor John Bolton is going to plead guilty to one count of illegally retaining classified information. Sources tell ABC News Bolton will pay a fine of more than $2 million. ABC's Catherine Falder says the plea is for much less than the original charge.
8: He was charged last year by a grand jury in Maryland with 8 counts of unlawful transmission of national defense information, as well as 10 counts of unlawful retention of national defense information.
7: Acting Attorney General Todd Blanche told reporters he's honored and humbled by President Trump's plan to nominate him to the Attorney General post. His path, though, is unclear. Some Republicans on the Senate Judiciary Committee have criticized Blanche's role in the administration's anti-weaponization fund. The president today expected to announce plans to boost coal, including building new plants in Alaska and West Virginia. And first-time jobless claims unexpectedly increased last week by 10,000. This is ABC News.
9: This local news is a service of Flagler County's Toyota dealer, Beaver Toyota, in St. Augustine, conveniently located right off I-95 at exit 311.
10: If this board wants to take care of the elderly, like we have been accused of not wanting to do, this is an option. Give it to a professional that knows what to do and how to do it.
11: The county-run David I. Siegel Adult Daycare Center in Palm Coast is still open, but it is scheduled to close this fall because of cost and enrollment concerns. Commissioner Kim Carney, who helped bring the proposal back before the board, says an experienced Volusia County adult daycare operator may offer a path forward. The proposal would allow Anna Rosa Randolph to explore taking over the service through a public-private partnership while the county would continue to own the building. Commissioner Greg Hansen said he wants to see it continue.
12: I just think it's a travesty that we're saying we're going to close. This presents an option that sounds to me doable. I would like to see this go forward.
11: From the WNZF Newsroom, I'm Erica Fox.
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0: Sunshine, partly sunny at times, 77 to 81 this afternoon. East to northeast winds at 5 to 15. We'll see a few clouds, upper 60s tonight. Sunshine, partly sunny at times, 79 to 83 tomorrow. Partly cloudy, upper 60s to near 70 tomorrow night. And lots of sunshine Saturday, 78 to 82. Right now, it looks like quiet weather into Sunday as well. I'm Precision Weather Meteorologist Ross Merle on WNZF.
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0: Sunshine, partly sunny at times, 77 to 81 this afternoon. East to northeast winds at 5 to 15. We'll see a few clouds, upper 60s tonight. Sunshine, partly sunny at times, 79 to 83 tomorrow. Partly cloudy, upper 60s to near 70 tomorrow night. And lots of sunshine Saturday, 78 to 82. Right now, it looks like quiet weather into Sunday as well. I'm Precision Weather Meteorologist Russ Murley on WNZF.
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0: It's a tough week for the media. One of their favorite, most insufferable people just got fired from 60 Minutes, Scott Pelley. So they're doing these like funeral-like television shows. He's still alive, Jim, last I checked. But they're doing these funerals on TV, remembering Scott Pelley. And this week on Ms. Now, they had Don Lemon, who was fired, I think, years ago from CNN. Everyone gets fired. They're all getting fired. And rightfully so, because nobody watches them. And here he is saying, "We are all Scott Pelley. I am Spartacus." Yeah.
1: But I think people in this moment need to stand up for Scott Pelley. I think people need to be a Scott Pelley instead of, you know, one of those people, one of those lackeys who go on television every day or every night and just lie and stand up for Donald Trump even when he's wrong. We should all be a Scott Pelley. Scott Pelley should be an example to us. We should all support him.
0: This is so funny. I was watching this clip. Thank you to Tom Elliott for pulling it. I was watching this clip last night, and I realized it's good for like an eye stretching exercise because I didn't know my eyes could roll that deeply back into my head. It was crazy. I was like, man, that's really good. I've got a good range of motion now from my eyeballs. And then I heard Britt Hume assess this yesterday on Fox. And Britt, he's been in television news for a while. He really knows what's going on. Listen to this.
2: Your take on all of this. You and I, most other people in this country have at times worked for people with whom we disagree on occasion.
3: Absolutely right, John. I've worked in this TV news business for more than a half a century, and I worked for a lot of different bosses, many of whom I liked and admired, and a few who I did not. But I have always found a way to work with every one of them as best I could. I never thought myself some great guardian of journalistic integrity who wasn't open to the ideas of others with whom I might at least at first disagree. And I've never had a problem finding a way to do the work in a way that would please me and please whatever boss I had, or at least satisfied them.
0: Because he's normal.
3: These 60 Minutes correspondents, led now by Scott Pelley, seem to think that they are the guardians of journalistic integrity. And certainly there are stars on that show. But, John, it's worth remembering what that show is, how that show works. Like all these television magazine shows, as prominent as the correspondents who narrate them and appear on camera seem to be, those shows are producer-driven. And these correspondents become famous largely because of the good work that is done by producers who go out and do the interviews, supervise the shooting and the editing of the pieces and so on, and the writing as well. And the correspondents come in to do a couple of interviews, narration, and appear on camera. So they get to be pretty big stars that way.
2: They do.
3: On a show, John, as you well know, which has for at least a significant part of the year the best lead-in in television, which is to say the NFL.
0: Obviously. I was like, this guy is such a self-important, pompous tool. Other people are doing the work. I'll be back with you tomorrow.
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13: 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We'll enjoy a good deal of sun today, 77 to 81 this afternoon, an east to northeast breeze at 5 to 15, just a few clouds, upper 60s tonight. Sunshine, partly sunny at times, 79 to 83 tomorrow, and lots of sunshine Saturday, highs near 80. I'm Precision Weather Meteorologist Russ Murley on WNZF.
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15: From ABC News, I'm Brian Clark. The New World screwworm is an invasive fly. It preys on livestock and can have major impacts on the beef industry. And now it's been spotted on a ranch in South Texas. The Secretary of Agriculture, Brooke Rollins, told Congress that the government's surging resources to the area, but she also informed President Trump more money is needed to make this a permanent solution.
16: We're going to need $1 billion to launch a new facility, to break ground, to really invest on the other side of the border, to slow down.
15: Today, the president set to introduce a plan to spend about $700 billion to boost the coal industry. The push would also include the nation's first new coal plants to be built in more than a decade in Alaska and West Virginia. Ohio borders West Virginia, and Acting Attorney General Todd Blanche was there today for an administration announcement announcing charges against over a dozen people that the federal government says ripped off state and federal assistance programs, part of the anti-fraud push.
17: Against 14 defendants allegedly involved in fraud schemes targeting over $50 million here in Ohio.
15: The acting attorney general also said he's honored and humbled that President Trump plans to nominate him to the position permanently, but some Republicans have shown hesitation, citing his role earlier as the president's personal lawyer. The vote counting continues in California almost 2 days after the primary vote ended, and ABC's Alex Stone says that's fueled some conspiracy theories.
18: But President Trump is today making claims without any evidence that Democrats are intentionally holding up the vote and trying to steal the election. Republicans are currently among the top vote getters and results coming in here. President Trump is also claiming the U.S. attorney is investigating the vote, which the U.S. attorney's office in L.A. is not confirming.
15: Former National Security Advisor John Bolton's going to plead guilty to one count of illegally retaining classified information and pay over $2 million. 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
15: Several Southern lawmakers are at risk of losing their congressional seats after their states redrew the congressional maps following a Supreme Court decision. And Shamari Figures, one of them in Alabama, says he's concerned for the state's voters.
22: Look at what's going to transpire and what's going to fall from this decision in terms of future redistricting around this country, both at the congressional and state level. We're going to look a lot like we looked in the 1950s and 60s in terms of what representation actually looks like across this country.
15: Karen Reed faced 2 trials in connection with the death of her husband, a Boston police officer. She was found not guilty, and she's now sued the Massachusetts State Police and the town of Canton, alleging negligence and misconduct resulting from what happened after her boyfriend's death. ABC legal contributor Brian Buckmeyer says this situation's unique.
23: I don't want people to think, and as many of my clients have in the past, think, hey, I beat the case, I was found not guilty, so now I can clearly prosecute the police, because that's not always the case. But here, Karen Reed's case, I think, is a little bit more ripe for the actions that she's alleging here. This was a case where it seemed like there was a brazen cover-up.
15: Federal prosecutors say a man arrested over the weekend was carrying an explosive device in a carry-on bag at Sacramento International Airport. Authorities say the 49-year-old's explosive was strong enough to damage a plane and potentially cause a loss of cabin pressure. I'm Brian Clark, ABC News.
24: Here he comes.
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2: At Tuesday night's Palm Coast City Council meeting, an interlocal agreement was reached between Flagler Beach and Palm Coast. Acting Fire Chief Jennifer Fiveash.
3: That we've outlined the parameters of which their mutual aid, if you will, their assistance, their deployment is what they're calling it, they will be assisting. So it really just lays out that legal guideline to keep everybody transparent and consistent with what is going to be occurring over the next 4 weeks.
2: She'll be leaving the department July 1st, and she wants to get it fully staffed by then. Candidates underwent testing last week, and they're doing more interviewing this week.
3: We don't have enough qualified to offer at all ranks, so those positions are going to remain open, but I also have an internal promotional process that I have to do.
2: From the WNCF Newsroom, I'm Liz Ryan.

0: words that created the United States of America, our country, not the headlines, the actual Declaration of Independence. It is an extraordinary document because in just a few paragraphs, our founders declared a revolutionary truth. All men are created equal, that rights come from God, not from government, that freedom is the birthright of every American. 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
3: I'm Lisa Buckley, this traffic update brought to you by Daytona Dodge Chrysler Jeep and Ram in the Daytona Auto Mall, where we won't waste your time or money. Slowdowns building along U.S. 92 and U.S. 1, picking up some volumes on 95 southbound through LPGA Boulevard. We have an accident over on I-4 eastbound at State Road 44. 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

0: Wait till you hear Ed Markey dodge and duck and weave when it comes to Graham Plattner. You're having a very tough time. Why have the Democrats in this Marquette Law School generic ballot lost a ton of support in just the last month? I'll give you a hint. People are waking up to who they're running. Straight ahead.
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2: ABC News, I'm Brian Clark. Acting Attorney General Todd Blanch says he's honored and humbled by President Trump's plan to nominate him to the position permanently. It's not clear if Blanch will have enough support from Republicans in the Senate, and ABC's Peter Haralambos has more on some pushback.
3: We've already seen some pushback from career prosecutors who've since left the Department of Justice. In a statement today, they opposed the nomination. They said Blanch has basically never stopped being Donald Trump's personal lawyer, and that confirming him would be a, quote, rejection of the rule of law.
2: President Trump today is set to announce a $700 million initiative on coal projects, including building two new coal plants. Ukraine's foreign minister says a letter from President Zelensky to Russia's Vladimir Putin contains a serious and meaningful proposal to end the war that would see the two leaders meet in person. And the NBA's banned two people from its arenas for life after one of them ran onto the court during game one of the NBA finals last night in San Antonio and took a selfie. This is ABC News.
4: This local news is a service of Flagler County's Toyota dealer, Bieber Toyota, in St. Augustine, conveniently located right off I-95 at exit 311.
5: If this board wants to take care of the elderly, like we have been accused of not wanting to do, this is an option. Give it to a professional that knows what to do and how to do it.
6: The county-run David I. Siegel Adult Daycare Center in Palm Coast is still open, but it is scheduled to close this fall because of cost and enrollment concerns. Commissioner Kim Carney, who helped bring the proposal back before the board, says an experienced Volusia County adult daycare operator may offer a path forward. The proposal would allow Anna Rosa Randolph to explore taking over the service through a public-private partnership while the county would continue to own the building. Commissioner Greg Hansen said he wants to see it continue.
7: I just think it's a travesty that we're saying we're going to close. This presents an option that sounds to me doable. I would like to see this go forward.
6: From the WNZF Newsroom, I'm Erica Fox.
8: Sunshine, partly sunny at times, 77 to 81 this afternoon. East to northeast winds at 5 to 15. We'll see a few clouds, upper 60s tonight. Sunshine, partly sunny at times, 79 to 83 tomorrow. Partly cloudy, upper 60s to near 70 tomorrow night. And lots of sunshine Saturday, 78 to 82. Right now it looks like quiet weather into Sunday as well. I'm Precision Weather Meteorologist Russ Murley on WNZF.
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1: ABC News, I'm Brian Clark. President Trump announced the plan to spend $700 million on coal projects.
2: We will protect 14 coal plants and 42 coal mines. It's a tremendous number. And build two new coal plants and one massive new export terminal because we're exporting coal.
1: The new plants, slated for Alaska and West Virginia, would be the nation's first since 2013. Two Colorado paramedics convicted of homicide after injecting Elijah McClain with ketamine in 2019 as he was pinned down by police are getting new trials. An appeals court reversed their convictions, faulting the jury instructions in the original trial. Former National Security Advisor John Bolton set to plead guilty to a charge of mishandling classified information. Source tells ABC he'll pay more than $2 million in fines. A new record-high close for the Dow was up 1.7% or 894 points thanks to a big day for bank stocks. This is ABC News.
3: This local news is a service of Flagler County's Toyota dealer, Beaver Toyota in St. Augustine, conveniently located right off I-95 at exit 311.
4: At Tuesday night's Palm Coast City Council meeting, an interlocal agreement was reached between Flagler Beach and Palm Coast. Acting Fire Chief Jennifer Five-Ash.
5: That we've outlined the parameters of which their mutual aid, if you will, their assistance, their deployment is what they're calling it, they will be assisting. So it really just lays out that legal guideline to keep everybody transparent and consistent with what is going to be occurring over the next 4 weeks.
4: She'll be leaving the department July 1st, and she wants to get it fully staffed by then. Candidates underwent testing last week, and they're doing more interviewing this week.
5: We don't have enough qualified to offer at all ranks, so those positions are going to remain open, but I also have an internal promotional process that I have to do.
4: From the WNCF Newsroom, I'm Liz Ryan.

0: I was taking my normal morning walk, and my neighbor was walking her dog on a leash, and she lost control of the dog. It charged at me, and it bit me. I went to the emergency room. After I got treatment, I asked the owners to pay my medical bills, and they ignored me. So I called Jeff Green, and I was very impressed with the way he handled my case.
1: I'm Jeff Green. Since 1989, we've been Flagler County's personal injury law firm, and our only office is in Palm Coast. Results may vary.
0: Thank you, Jeff Green.
2: ABC News, I'm Brian Clark. President Trump announced a $700 million initiative to boost the nation's coal industry. It would include building the first new coal plants in the U.S. since 2013, set for sites in Alaska and West Virginia. In the Oval Office, the president

0: also announced plans for another makeover project in Washington, D.C. This one, a promenade from the Lincoln Memorial to the Potomac River.
1: They want to call it the Trump Promenade, but I don't know if I want to do that.
0: He has indicated that he'll nominate Todd Blanche to be the permanent attorney general. Blanche currently serving in the acting role. It's not clear if he has enough congressional support to get confirmed. Former Attorney General Pam Bondi told the House Oversight Committee in an interview last week that it was Blanche in charge of the release of information related to Jeffrey Epstein. The Treasury Department's imposed sanctions on a group of Cuban officials, including the president, as the Trump administration continues to pressure the communist regime. This is ABC News.
2: This local news is a service of Flagler County's Toyota dealer, Beaver Toyota in St. Augustine, conveniently located right off I-95 at exit 311. Hitting the Road takes on a new meaning this weekend as Joe Mullins will be doing his radio shows at River City Wrestling Con.
3: Listen, if one of them want to challenge me, I'll go in the ring.
2: Some who remember Mullins from his days as a Flagler County commissioner may welcome the opportunity, but as it stands now, there's no mano a mano plan for Mullins at World Golf Village Resort in St. Augustine.
3: It's going to be a day of wrestling. Some of the biggest classic names, Bill Goldberg, Rey Mysterio Jr., Q&A questions with past champions, as well as some matches. And then Sunday, it's going to have some of the most beautiful women that ever were in wrestling. It's going to have Lita, and it's going to have Trish Stratus live.
2: Mullins and the Mats did meet in a personal way on one of these occasions.
3: I got to be careful. Last time I went to one of these events, the great late Hulk Hogan, who I got to work with for many years,
4: Quiet weather closes out the week and continues into the weekend, too. Temperatures notch up just a little bit each day. After dropping back into the mid and upper 60s with a partly cloudy sky overnight, we climb into the mid 80s on Friday. Partly cloudy upper 60s for Friday night, and it's mid to upper 80s on Saturday. Continuing the trend on Sunday, we'll be in the upper 80s solidly, near 90 on Monday. Still dry, maybe a storm by Tuesday and Wednesday. This is Precision Weather Meteorologist Phil Spivak for WNZF.
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0: online at goodbrothersroofsandgutters.com. Clear to partly cloudy through the night. Temperatures backing down through the mid and upper 60s. We get back into the low to mid 80s on Friday under a mainly sunny sky. Clear sky upper 60s Friday night and a sunny weekend with a high into the mid and upper 80s Saturday. Upper 80s near 90 Sunday. This is Precision Weather Meteorologist Phil Spivak for WNZF.
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0: and the Iranian people wouldn't accept them. If the Kurds go in there, because the Kurds don't have a country, they're going to want to take the country. Like, they're not people. They're just going to be altruistic for our benefit that way. And so I don't think that's an option. That is the complication, because, as you point out, if you don't have a military, this is where it gets so muddy with Iran. Even if you go bombs away again and you start killing everybody, so we killed the first string, we killed the second string, we killed most of the third string. In theory, there's an Ayatollah who was bombed in the beginning that still hasn't shown his face at the light of day. The IRGC does all the messaging. I think Trump was hoping to get to somebody who would be transactional. And these people are freaks. These are not just your Sharia law Islamic freaks. These are people that are 12th Imam, well Imam freaks that believe that they've got to wash the world in blood, so their well Imam comes back out. And so you're right. Trying to negotiate with that doesn't get very far. And you can put in the Shah, but the problem is the military is never going to back him. And how are you going to get all of the IRGC out of there? That's where the economic starvation that Trump is working on probably makes the most sense that way. Got a couple other good calls there. I'll tell you what. Take a couple more of your calls coming up after the bomb of the hour. And then I'm going to tell you about how this version of the Democrat Party is the most dangerous yet. Break that down for you coming up as well. Brian Mudd in for the great one, Mark Levin.
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4: ABC News, I'm Dave Packer. President Trump now accusing four GOP congressmen of grandstanding, calling their actions unpatriotic after they helped pass a war powers resolution on Iran. And he said his administration's original plan for U.S. troops to seize Iran's enriched uranium, but now that's changed.
5: We could get it right now. I don't think they could stop us if we wanted, but there's no reason to. It's entombed. You use a good word. It's entombed. We also have cameras on it through Space Force.
4: Hezbollah rejecting a ceasefire between Israel and Lebanon. They want Israeli troops occupying southern Lebanon to pull out first. President Trump says his administration's using hundreds of millions of dollars to upgrade coal-burning power plants, repurposing funding Congress set aside for renewable energy projects. Sources telling ABC News, President Trump's former national security advisor, John Bolton, is expected to plead guilty to mishandling classified documents in a deal that would allow him to avoid prison time. This is ABC News.
6: 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Clear to partly cloudy through the night. Temperatures backing down through the mid and upper 60s. We get back into the low to mid 80s on Friday under a mainly sunny sky. Clear sky, upper 60s Friday night, and a sunny weekend with a high into the mid and upper 80s Saturday, upper 80s near 90 Sunday. This is Precision Weather meteorologist Phil Spivak for WNZF.
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0: borders and the proliferation of the Mexican cartels and their illicit cattle trafficking, the New World Screwworm began to make its way north, hitting Mexico in 2023 and 2024.
1: Ain't that special? Agriculture Secretary Brooke Rawlings testifying that illegal alien screwworms are still screwing up. You talk about getting screwed by the Biden administration. It still happens every day and in so many ways with illegal aliens committing crimes in this country. Taxpayers that continue to get ripped off. But even illegal alien screwworms screwing us and cattle and the food supply. It's the gift that keeps on giving, the open border Biden administration. And on that note, mentioned that by the end of the Biden administration, we saw that a quarter, unbelievable figure, quarter of the crime committed in this country was by illegal aliens. That included 24% of all drug trafficking, 25% of all property crimes, 28% of all fraud. By the end of the Biden administration, non-citizen crime rates had become 914% higher than the average legal citizen. Remember how you would always have the lies, oh, the average person that just they're just trying to get a job or work. You're more likely to commit a crime than them. Remember how they would always, you are more likely to commit a crime than an illegal alien? Which is a joke unto itself, right? When your first act of being here is an illegal act, I mean. But, not so much. The facts actually showed that by the end of the Biden administration, non-citizens, nine times more likely to commit a crime than you. In fact, during the 4 years of the Biden administration, total crimes committed by non-citizens rose by 626%. And so that was one way that very clearly demonstrated this version of the Democrat Party is dangerous. And that takes me back to the comment by Chuck Schumer that I started with, where he said, you're here adding $140 billion to an agency that nobody, two groups, Border Patrol and ICE, that nobody respects in this country. Now, I mean, obviously, it's absurdly false. I mean, I don't know a single conservative or, for that matter, person with a brain in their head and two functional brain cells within that head that don't respect Border Patrol and ICE. But that's actually not the point. The point is this. This version of the Democrat Party doesn't respect Border Patrol. They don't respect ICE. And what have Border Patrol and ICE been responsible? The reduction in crime rate in 2025, the first year of the Trump administration, assaults 10% lower, robberies 22% lower, homicides 21% lower, property crime 27% lower. In fact, biggest one-year drop ever recorded. Be right back.
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9: From ABC News, I'm Dave Packer. A health alert in Texas. The state health department urging doctors to be on the lookout for potential new world screwworm cases in humans, especially if they've been in contact with cattle infected with the pest. This while noting there has been no human-to-human spread yet. The Agriculture Secretary confirming that the new world screwworm has been detected in Texas. Secretary Brooke Rollins says beef is still safe to eat.
10: The food supply is not compromised at all. This is not a disease. It is not a virus. It is simply an insect that lands in a wound and lays eggs that like to eat the flesh around the wound.
9: Concerned that this will drive the price of beef higher. After a handful of prior attempts, the House passed a war powers resolution that would urge President Trump to call off U.S. military action in Iran unless Congress approves it. Reaction from the president?
11: He called it a meaningless vote. He accused the Republicans, four of them that joined those Democrats, to vote for this resolution. He called them grandstanders, and he has said that this is going to complicate his efforts to reach a final agreement with Iran. He said that they know where things stand, and he is at this point in the final negotiations with Iran. Now, that's not exactly what he said yesterday when he indicated that there could be a deal in the coming days, but also it may not work out.
9: ABC's Karen Travers at the White House. As President Trump prepares to nominate his former defense attorney for the next U.S. Attorney General, Democrats and some Republicans say Acting Attorney General Todd Blanche has a tough confirmation ahead. More from ABC's Mary Bruce.
12: In addition to facing tough questions about January 6th, Todd Blanche will also have to answer for the Justice Department's handling of the Epstein files. Former Attorney General Pam Bondi on the Hill last week told lawmakers that Blanche was the one in charge of the process and the entire release of the Epstein files.
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